Nice work. That's guitarist John Scofield in a duet with bassist Dave Holland. It's called Mine Are Blues, or said quickly, Minor Blues. It's from a session they did a couple of years ago. Jazz in June is an annual event that takes place in Camden. It started today and is going on tonight as I speak. All sorts of jazz events happening all over town this weekend. Tomorrow is day two of Jazz in June, and John Scofield's trio will be featured at the Camden Opera House tomorrow night at 7:30. We'll be listening to some John Scofield through the show tonight. Good evening, it's Jazz Tonight on Maine Public Classical. My name is Rich Tozier. I'll be here until 10, and I hope you will be too. I'll go into more detail about Jazz in June in Camden later on, but you can also check it out at jazzinjunecamdenme.com for all the details. Tonight's show doesn't have one dominant theme. It's mostly a mix of things I've cherry-picked from the CD library, things which have been there for quite some time. I'm in the process right now of rearranging the jazz library in the Bangor studio and coming across quite a few things in the process, things we haven't aired for some time, and a few we've never aired at all. We'll also hear a few new releases tonight. And except for the John Scofield tracks, variety is basically the spice. I will start off, though, with some unfinished business from last week. Last week, the late Sonny Rollins, who passed away last month, was the feature. One track we didn't get to was his collaboration with John Coltrane from 1956, and I'd be remiss not to play it. It's called Tenor Madness. John Coltrane and Sonny Rollins together in the studio with Red Garland on piano, Paul Chambers on bass, and Philly Joe Jones on drums. Put it another way, and you've got the four other members of Miles Davis' first great quintet without Miles Davis. Tenor Madness

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OceanViewRC.com.

That is pianist Cyrus Chestnut in a 2015 date with Buster Williams on bass, Lenny White on drums, and his take on I Remember. Really nice work there from all three of them. How could they go wrong with people like that? They're on top. That's from the album Natural Essence. Good evening. If you just joined, my name is Rich Tozier, and the show is Jazz Tonight. And tonight, we do not have one dominant theme. We're playing a little bit of John Scofield, the guitarist who's being featured tomorrow night at the Jazz in June Camden event. I'll tell you more about that in just a bit. But we've cherry-picked some things from the shelf here in the studio, some items that have not been heard in a long time or haven't been heard at all, including the one we just heard. Just before that, Mary Stallings, an underrated veteran singer from an album she made back in 2019. Her take on Stanley Turrentine's Sugar, Eddie Henderson on trumpet, Vincent Harris.

Herring on tenor on that track, David Hazeltine on piano, David Williams on bass, again, Joe Farnsworth on drums. I'm sorry, not again David Williams. It was Buster Williams with Cyrus Chestnut, David Williams with Mary Stallings. I don't think that the two Williams are related. And we started off with Sonny Rollins and John Coltrane together, Tenor Madness. We're going over to John Scofield now, and this is from an album he made of, country songs. Country for Old Men, done by John Scofield. This one isn't particularly a country song, but it certainly is a classic. Wayfaring Stranger, John Scofield.

That is Darman Meeder, best known perhaps as the leader of New York Voices. But there he is doing everything on that track. It's a title track from his album, And So Am I. Darman Meeder doing the saxophone work, vocals and vocal percussion, And So Am I. It's Jazz Tonight. My name is Rich Tozier. We are pulling a few things off the shelves tonight that we have not heard for some time, or perhaps ever. I don't know if that track has ever aired on the program. Shame on me. It's a good one. Darman Meeder, really brilliant performer in many aspects, and the leader, or one of the leaders, of the New York Voices, a group which I understand is going to retire after several years in business. That may be another story. But anyway, Darman Meeder. We started off that set with John Scofield. John Scofield will be the featured artist tomorrow night at the Camden Opera House. That starts at 7:30. He'll have his trio there. And this is part of Camden's Jazz in June Festival. And I'll be going into more details about that tomorrow. It started today, and it's going through all day tomorrow with different events around the town of Camden. But John Scofield with his trio at the Camden Opera House at 7:30 tomorrow night. Right in the middle of that set, we heard from Steve Turay. Steve Turay, who is it's an understatement. He's a great trombonist by any stretch, very strongly influenced by J.J. Johnson. And a few years ago, he made an album called 1-4-J, paying homage to J.J. Johnson. We heard a track called Mr. Johnson, featured Robin Eubanks taking the first trombone solo, followed by Steve Turay himself for the second solo, a bunch of other trombonists involved in that production, and a rhythm section of Stephen Scott on piano, Peter Washington on bass, Victor Lewis on drums. We have a few minutes to go before the 9 o'clock hour arrives, and we may spill over a little bit into the 9 o'clock hour with this track. It's a long one, recorded at Deerhead Inn out in Pennsylvania. And it was recorded back in 2014. I don't know if the Deerhead Inn is still in existence or not, but Phil Woods lived in the area in Delaware Gap. And we're going to hear a track from the Phil Woods Quintet live at the Deerhead Inn. Phil Woods here with Brian Lynch, Bill Mays, Steve Gilmore, and Bill Goodwin, and their take on Bohemia After Dark.

The Phil Woods Quintet caught live in action at the Deerhead Inn in Delaware Water Gap, Pennsylvania. Phil Woods used to live in that area. A lot of other jazz musicians did too, I believe. Quite an artistic community. Anyway, Phil Woods on alto, Brian Lynch on trumpet, Bill Mays on piano, Steve Gilmore on bass, Bill Goodwin on drums and cymbals. My name is Rich Tozier. It's Jazz Tonight, and we are playing a mix of different things that have been on the shelves for years, some of them unused and not used enough. So I'm trying to work some of them in tonight as I am actually engaged in the process of rearranging the jazz library here at the studio in Bangor. But that is another story, as they say. We're going to take a one-minute break so that the stations of Maine Public Classical can be identified, and we'll come back with another track from John Schofield, guitarist John Schofield, who will be headlining the events at Jazz in June in Camden tomorrow evening at 7:30 at the Camden Opera House. Jazz in June started today, and it's going on as I speak. Tomorrow is full of events. I'll tell you more about that after we get into the second hour. Do stick around. 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

guitarist John Scofield playing the music of Ray Charles. That is from a 2005 date, Hit the Road Jack, with a cameo appearance from Ray Charles's saxophonist David Fathead Newman. Nice album. John Scofield, the headliner tomorrow night at the Jazz in June Jazz Festival in Camden. It's Jazz Tonight, part two of this program. We have been focusing a little bit on John Scofield because he's such a great guitarist, and he's going to be the main man tomorrow night. He and his trio tomorrow night at the Camden Opera House at 7:30 tomorrow night. I'm going to go into details about the Jazz in June Festival in Camden and also some of the other jazz events going on around the state. Tomorrow is day two of the Jazz in June Festival. It's an annual festival. It takes place all over Camden for two, sometimes 3 days a year. I'm not sure if there's activities going on Sunday. I don't have information on that. But coming up tomorrow, starting tomorrow, tomorrow morning, actually, at 10 o'clock in the morning, Jazz at Zoot Cafe in downtown Camden, featuring jazz guitarist David Clark. That's from 10 to 11 tomorrow morning. At 1 o'clock tomorrow afternoon, Jazz in the Congo Church, the Congregationalist Church, featuring the UMaine Augusta Jazz All-Stars. That's a free event, by the way, and that's from 1 to 3 tomorrow afternoon in Camden. And then at 5 o'clock from 5 to 6:15, Jazz at 16 Bayview, the Vintage Room, featuring New Shades of Blue, The View, featuring Bobby Katz Duo, from 5 to 6:15. And tomorrow night, before the featured performance of the John Scofield Trio at the Blue Cafe, which is located on the third floor of the Opera House, there'll be solo jazz piano on the Steinway with Miles Kelly. Drinks and snacks are available. That is from 6 to 7 o'clock tomorrow night at the Camden Opera House. And then at 7:30, that's the concert with the John Scofield Trio. And I should mention that Maine Public is very happy to be a media sponsor of the 2026 Camden Opera House's Jazz in June series. And to take advantage of the Maine Public member discount, please use the code MainePublic2026, MainePublic2026, and if you couldn't be bothered writing that down, you can find more details about it at MainePublic.org, Maine Public as a media sponsor of the Jazz in June series in Camden. Also tomorrow, elsewhere, the High Street Jazz Band will be performing jazz standards from the Great American Songbook at the Denmark Arts Center. That'll be at 7 o'clock tomorrow. The Denmark Arts Center is located at 50 West Main Street in Denmark, Denmark, Maine, that is, which is over near Freiburg and Bridgeton, if you're not familiar with that part of the state. Coming up on Sunday, pianist-composer Marina Albero will be at Cadenza in Freeport. That's at 4 o'clock Sunday afternoon. On Monday, the Bad Plus will be making a stop at One Longfellow Square in Portland. It's part of its farewell tour. The group has been together for a number of years. That will be taking place at 8 o'clock on Monday, the Bad Plus at One Longfellow Square in Portland. Coming up Tuesday, the Press Room in Portsmouth will host the world-famous jazz jam at 6 o'clock. That's upstairs. On Wednesday, well, every Wednesday through this summer, this is special, there'll be jazz at the Orange Bike Brewery in Portland from 5 to 7 with a variety of local musicians. The Orange Bike Brewery is located at 21 Diamond Street, Suite D in Portland. And this Wednesday in Portland, it's the third Wednesday of June. How did we get that far? Anyway, Bess Jacques and the Strays will be performing as they do every third Wednesday at Blue. Bess plays piano. She sings. She writes some of her music. Tracy McMullen on sax, Dwayne Edwards on bass, Jan van Voorst van Beest on drums. And that is followed at 9 o'clock by the weekly jazz jam session with local jazz musicians at Blue on Congress Street in Portland. This Thursday, the Portland Jazz Orchestra has its monthly gig at One Longfellow Square in Portland. That'll be starting at 8.
Friday, singer, pianist, and composer Bess Jacques will be going solo at Cadenza in Freeport. That starts at 7 on Friday. And also next Friday, the Novel Jazz Septet will be celebrating the summer solstice with music by Duke Ellington and Billy Strayhorn. That'll be at Skidomfa Library in Damariscotta. Jazz on a Summer Eve. That'll be starting at 7, and proceeds for that performance will benefit Skidomfa's Little Food Pantry. Novel's trumpeter Mike Mitchell passed away recently. The group does have a new trumpeter, Ed Mitchell, who is no relation, and a new bassist, or at least new for the Novel Jazz Septet, someone, though, you may know if you've been around Maine for a number of years, especially in southern Maine, Jim Lydon, who's been around for quite some time. Next Saturday is June 20th. June 20th, next Saturday, Booker T. Jones of Booker T. and the MGs fame will be at the Chocolate Church Arts Center in Bath. That starts at 7:30. Also next Saturday, Brad Terry's Jazz Quartet will be at the Denmark Arts Center, which again is located at 50 West Main Street in Denmark. That starts at 7 o'clock next Saturday. Brad on clarinet, doing the whistling, Peter Herman on guitar, Tony Gabory on acoustic bass, as well as Bill Morrison on bass. Also next Saturday, June 20th, Eddie 9V, that's the name, 9V. He does Southern soul, blues, rock, and funk. He'll be at One Longfellow Square in Portland. That's at 8 o'clock next Saturday. Portsmouth is a real hotspot for jazz activity. The Press Room and Jimmy's Jazz and Blues Club are two of the best-known venues there. I don't have the information as to what's going on, but check out the websites at the Press Room and Jimmy's Jazz and Blues Club in particular. And by the way, if you are liking to find out what's going on in jazz or just around Maine and across the border in New Hampshire, check out our community calendar at mainepublic.org. Go to that website, click on community, and you can see all the events going on. 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I always go through it when I'm putting these jazz shows together. 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She precedes this program. She's on from 6 to 8. I hope you've had a chance to check her out, but the audio and the playlists are listed on that website. And these shows, by the way, are just two components of the 10 hours of jazz that come along every Friday here on Maine Public Classical, and that starts at 5 o'clock here on Maine Public Classical. All right, enough chat. Let's turn it back to the music and go back to John Scofield.

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That is the title track from a new album by Emmett Cohen, pianist, very much in demand. He's been around for years. He's worked with a lot of people. And this is his album as a leader, his latest album as a leader. It's called Universal Truth, the title track from it. With him on that, Joe Farnsworth on drums. The bassist was Yasushi Nakamura. Ron Carter, by the way, appears elsewhere on that album. I'll be playing more tracks from that as time goes on over the coming weeks. Jeremy Pelt on trumpet. Tibbon Pennicott on the tenor saxophone. It's Jazz Tonight. I'm Rich Tozier. Hope you are enjoying what we're putting out tonight. Trying to work in some of the albums that have been on the shelf for years and have been passed by, maybe not even aired. But we have so little time, it seems, to get all this great music out there. So I'm trying to expose it a bit tonight. Also, a few new releases, including the one we just heard. And we've been featuring the guitarist John Scofield. Scofield will be the headliner tomorrow night at the Camden Opera House at 7:30 as part of the Jazz in June series. More about that at mainpublic.org. Right in the middle of that set, we heard a group from Canada, the Jazz Lab Orchestra, and I'm not sure if they're from Montreal or Toronto, but the distributor in the Toronto area keeps us up on Canadian material. Very impressed by this, the Jazz Lab Orchestra. From the album Slip of Time, we heard EMT. And we're going to carry on now with something that's been on the shelf for many years and not aired. This is by someone whom I must admit I don't play enough of. She's a very great singer. Her name is Tierney Sutton.

get to this. I'm sure that you know that they are regarded as masters of the modern jazz, yes. I'm happy they found a new sound. Now getting back to Coltrane, I would like to say, come on, get here, wake up. And there from our people, my friends, you simply got to dig Coltrane yourself. And when you enjoy

Well, we are coming up on the 10 o'clock hour and have to make our exit. There are 5 more hours of jazz coming up after this, though. Jazz Night in America coming up at 10, and then jazz, 4 more hours of jazz after that, all the way till 3 o'clock tomorrow morning. I'm Rich Tozier. Hope you've enjoyed the music. We're making our exit with one more from John Scofield, who will be appearing in Camden tomorrow evening at the Camden Opera House. This is from his 2024 duet album with bassist Dave Holland. Both John Scofield and Dave Holland have been around and worked with all kinds of people. I think both of them actually worked with Miles Davis at one time. Anyway, we started off that set with Tierney Sutton, her group, from her album Desire, her take on Fever. And then right after that, from the late singer Eddie Jefferson from 1974, his album Things Are Getting Better. That was Coltrane's Blues, Train's Blues, with a whole bunch of people involved with that, including Joe Newman on the trumpet, Sam Jones on bass. I'll be back next week, and I hope you will be too, in fine fettle, and that we can get together next Friday evening. Again, the jazz starts at 5 o'clock, and I'm around from 8 until 10. Be well. Be well. And don't give up hope. We'll catch you later.

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1: Welcome to Jazz Night in America. I'm Christian McBride. We're taking a little trip north of the border, where the largest jazz festival in the world takes over one of North America's great cultural capitals for 10 days. It's so big that it's even in the Guinness Book of World Records. You guessed it, the Montreal International Jazz Festival, one of the longest running and most celebrated music events on the planet.
2: It has changed the cultural life of Montreal, especially in the summers. It has changed the geography of downtown Montreal. This is a big source of pride, but my main source of pride is having brought all that music.
1: That's festival co-founder André Menard. We'll trace the history of this iconic festival through his eyes, but most importantly, highlight some of the legendary performances recorded there. We're talking Miles Davis, Oscar Peterson, Pat Metheny, Diana Krall, and a look at the artists about to make their own history on these stages. You're in for a ride. Let's start with the one and only Dave Brubeck. The late pianist performed here 13 times across three decades. Here he is in 1987 with the Montreal International Jazz Orchestra. This is Summer Music.

0: That was the Dave Brubeck Quartet with the Montreal International Jazz Orchestra. The pianist was just one of the legends the festival managed to attract over the years.
1: Oscar Peterson came about 6 times at the festival. Ella came twice. So these were like legendary figures that we happened to work with.
0: Andre describes himself first as an eternal music fan, not a concert promoter. So, he still pinches himself when he reflects back to the times he's worked with some of his heroes, like Miles Davis.
1: Miles did 7 concerts for us. The first time, especially in 1982, when I went backstage, I did not dare talk to him. I coined the expression, concrete aura. The guy has an aura, a beautiful aura, but it's made of stone.
0: We take you to one of Miles' multiple appearances at the Montreal Jazz Fest. This is Jean-Pierre.

0: from the 1983 Montreal International Jazz Festival. That was Jean-Pierre by Miles Davis. From one legend to another, that's how the story goes here. Without question, the figure who looms largest in Canada, its biggest jazz export in the country's history, also happened to be one of the great piano virtuosos of all time. We're talking about the second coming of Art Tatum himself, Oscar Peterson.
1: He was filling concert halls all over the world. It was a privilege because this guy was a Montreal native.
0: Oscar was quite aware of his own value to his hometown.
1: One time I called him to negotiate with him for a concert. So he quotes me a price that is quite sizable, you know. And then I say, ooh, that's steep. Might become a luxury that we can't afford. And I didn't say that, you know, for sake of negotiation. And he said, you know, in Japan, they give me twice as much. And just for an example, you know the big fat Italian guy who sings dead people music? I knew who he was talking about. He was talking about Pavarotti. He said he's getting three times as much. And you know, in 200 years from now, in history books about music, they're going to talk about Oscar Peterson. So you're talking to him now. That was the end of the negotiation. I said, okay, done. I accept. We'll do that.
0: The cast of Oscar Peterson's Shadow was so big over the festival, they created their first award and named it after him. Of course, Oscar would be the first to receive his own award in 1989.
2: Very proud recipient to have this trophy struck in my honor.
0: The Oscar Peterson Award would be bestowed to a worthy Canadian talent every year.
2: And I thank you all, and I'd like to play for you.
0: We got access to the Montreal Jazz Festival's vault, bringing you this never-before-heard, on the radio at least, performance by Oscar Peterson from 1989. This is Oscar and his trio with Bobby Durham on drums and Steve Wallace on bass. Here's Cakewalk, followed by Box Blues.

0: That's Montreal's own Oscar Peterson. From the Montreal Jazz Festival's 10th anniversary. When we return, the moment when Pat Metheny realized he was suddenly a jazz superstar. And Diana Krall's springboard to jazz vocal stardom. I'm Christian McBride.
1: 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The estate of Joan B. Kroc, whose bequest serves as an enduring investment in the future of public radio, and seeks to help NPR produce programming that meets the highest standard of public service in journalism and cultural expression. And the John D. and Catherine T. MacArthur Foundation, supporting creative people and effective institutions committed to building a more just, verdant, and peaceful world. More information is at macfound.org. 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

0: Welcome back to Jazz Night in America. I'm Christian McBride. We're going down memory lane at the Montreal International Jazz Festival. What sets this festival apart from hundreds of others? Its co-founder, Andre Menard, attributes some of his staying power to what he calls the Montreal formula.
1: Having a mix of free concerts and paid events within the same confines, so it makes for two events that are added into one, and that's what we call the Montreal formula.
0: While Andre and his team were implementing this recipe, they persuaded the city of Montreal to invest in and revitalize this downtown neighborhood, now called Quartier des Spectacles, or Neighborhood of Concerts. It built new concert halls, protected empty lots, and shut down six blocks to make room for food vendors, marching bands, circus acts, and water fountains for children to play in.
1: For 2 weeks, we realized that we had created a little utopian village in the middle of the city, and this still brings me shivers.
0: During all of this growth, there was one special guitarist who had become deeply beloved by Quebecois audiences. His rise matched the increasing prestige of the festival. My man, Pat Metheny.
2: It was kind of a revelation that we really did well. And it was kind of the beginning of an era. They began the festival. And I think I played on it, almost every year, I think for 16 or 17 years in one form or another. And I think I was the first person to do the artist in residence thing that then became a tradition for them. Just all different kinds of ways that my thing and their thing kind of intersected that led ultimately to the famous concert that people still talk about.
0: That famous concert he's referring to is from 1989. Let's listen to it now before Pat talks about why it was so special. This is Are You Going With Me?

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OceanViewRC.com.

0: Hear that? That's the sound of 100,000 screaming fans in the streets of downtown Montreal cheering for the Pat Metheny Group.
1: You couldn't see the end of how many people there were. I mean, it just went all the way down. I cannot go to Montreal without somebody coming up to me saying, "I was there that night." It seems to be one of those things that just is a marker in time for, you know, the festival and certainly for me.
0: That's what this festival does best. Creates nights that become part of the city's memory. Nights that become lore. Like that epic Free Stevie Wonder concert in the streets in 2009. I mean, come on, who presents Stevie Wonder to the public for free? Or the time Prince played a four-hour concert in an intimate venue. I even played my first and only solo bass concert there, a 90-minute set. Kudos to Andre for thinking anyone would even want to see that. And there are many, many other stories which are a bit more hidden and can be argued made a much larger impact. Special concerts that completely changed artists' careers forever.
2: In 84, we did for the first time ever in North America, Astor Piazzolla. After that, people took notice and he ended up doing Carnegie Hall. He was a major music star in Europe, but not in these shores, and we're the first to bring him.
0: Part of the job of a good concert promoter is putting artists in places to succeed. But building an artist's career from scratch, with no known fan base, that's a much more difficult task. We have one heartwarming story of a Canadian songstress, virtually unknown to the public, who after her first appearances in Montreal would become a household name in jazz.
3: I walk along the street of sorrow.
0: Her name, Diana Krall.
3: The boulevard of broken dreams. Where gigolo and gigolette.
0: In 1995, Andre put all his chips on the table, betting on the singer he felt deserved wider recognition. He booked Diana for 10 straight nights performing a tribute to Nat King Cole.
3: What wines from Chicago to LA?
2: All the international press had the time to go see her. After that, she was signed to Universal, and she became the artist that she became.

0: I've never said that we discover artists. What we are doing is transmitting their signal to a larger crowd. I know what music does to me. That's the only thing I can say. And Diana Krall did a lot of good, for sure.
1: Diana Krall gives credit to Andre and the festival for launching her career.
2: The reason I'm here is the first opportunity I got to do was Marianne Topper and Andre got together and said, well, Nat Cole Trio, Benny Green. Let's do Nat Cole, big picture of Nat King Cole. And it put me in a position where I had guitar, I had Russell Malone and Paul Keller. And it was the right setting for me because Lord knows I don't want to carry the piano parts. And it gave me a chance to sing and relax. And it just was, it opened up my whole world of what I do and what I love to do. And that trio in particular still, I think, is the greatest trio.
1: Diana Krall with Russ Malone on guitar and Paul Keller on bass. Dream a Little Dream of Me, recorded live at the Montreal International Jazz Festival.

0: That was Diana Krall, Dream a Little Dream of Me, recorded live at the Montreal International Jazz Festival. She's back on these stages this summer. When Jazz Night in America returns, we'll sample some of the other sounds of this year's festival. I'm Christian McBride.
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2: 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And The Estate of Joan B. Kroc, whose bequest serves as an enduring investment in the future of public radio and seeks to help NPR produce programming that meets the highest standard of public service in journalism and cultural expression. 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
3: We never thought that jazz was for the happy few. It was for the masses. Jazz in general has a very good potential of, you know, keeping people listening. And the festival is all about staging jazz in all its colors and, you know, it's like foliage. In the same tree, the trunk is jazz, and then you have leaves of many colors.
0: André Minard retired in 2019 after 40 years. Under Moran Oxamiri, the festival's current director of programming, that philosophy is as strong as ever, and you can hear it throughout this year's lineup. We put together a little sampler. Three artists, three very different sounds. First up, vocalist Laura Anglade. A gifted interpreter of jazz standards with a knack for making familiar songs feel brand new. This is Something's Coming from West Side Story.

That was vocalist Laura Englade. Now, Ibrahim Malouf, my man. The French-Lebanese trumpeter brings together jazz, classical, and Middle Eastern traditions into something entirely his own.

That was trumpeter Ibrahim Malouf. Zatar and Zayt from Trumpets of Michel-Ange, Volume 2. And now for something completely different. Quebec's own Angine de Poitrine. A masked polka dot clad duo whose hypnotic instrumental music has become an international sensation. They're playing a free show at this year's festival. And that's what we'll leave you with. This is Sarniez.

0: Jazz Night in America is a production of WBGO Studios and NPR Music. We'd like to welcome WYPR in Baltimore to the Jazz Night family. We're so glad to have you with us. Special thanks to Equipe Spectra and the Montreal International Jazz Festival for this week's music. I'll be performing at this year's festival with guitarist Julian Lage. This week's episode was written and produced by Sarah Gilletti, mastering by Ron Scalzo. Our executive producer is Stephen A. Williams. Saraya Muhammad is the executive producer at NPR Music, and Sonali Mehta is the executive director. I'm Christian McBride.
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This is Jazz After Hours. I'm Jeff Hamley. We're about to make a jazz show, as we have on public radio for more than 40 years. But a jazz show with a difference. I invite you to settle into a comfortable place for enjoying 4 hours of new and recent jazz, all from today's living jazz musicians. Every track handpicked for you tonight by one guy in the studio, telling you who made this new music and occasionally why it's worth your time to listen. Here's where we start tonight. About 15 months ago, you met one of today's most important saxophonists, Walter Smith III, here on Jazz After Hours. We spoke to Walter from his office at the Berklee College of Music in Boston, where he serves as chair of the woodwind department. You might remember the high point of our conversation when he told the story of a visit to his high school by the great Betty Carter, and an earlier graduate of Houston's High School for the Performing and Visual Arts, Eric Harland, who was touring with Ms. Carter at the time. That's the same school that produced Beyoncé, Robert Glasper, and Jason Moran. Must be a pretty special music program there. Walter talked about how meeting Betty Carter and seeing Eric Harland perform with her later that night downtown inspired him to pursue a life in jazz. And now Walter is the teacher and inspiration for the next generation of musicians who've chosen woodwind instruments for their kit. He's also very busy as a performing and recording artist. And tonight we have a very new Walter Smith record, a renewal of his Twio concept, a pianoless trio in the Sonny Rollins tradition. The record is Twio, Volume 2, his third album for Blue Note, and the follow-up to Volume 1 from 2018. The working Twio is Walter with bassist Joe Sanders and drummer Kendrick Scott, and two very special guests, bassist Ron Carter, who plays on about half the program, and saxophonist Branford Marsalis, who steps up for a pair of two tenor pieces on the Twio Volume 2 album. To kick off tonight's jazz party, Walter and the band lead with Isfahan from Ellington and Strayhorn. Walter Smith III on tenor sax. Kendrick Scott plays drums. He's been a close friend of Walter Smith's since freshman year in high school. And Ron Carter plays bass on Isfahan. This is Jazz After Hours. New jazz, old school.

We began tonight's Jazz After Hours with a tenor saxophonist, and we wrapped our first set with a Danish tenor player named Jan Harbeck. The new Jan Harbeck Quartet record is Conversation. That was Out of the Blue. Along with Jan Harbeck, you heard Henrik Gunde on piano, Eska Norlek on bass, and Anders Holm played drums. Conrad Herwig with another of his Latin side albums. That was the Latin side of Chick Corea. Very new, we heard Windows from the pen of Chick Corea, performed by Conrad Herwig on trombone, his regular tenor saxophonist Craig Handy, on flugelhorn Alex Norris. The rhythm section was Bill O'Connell on piano, Ruben Rodriguez on bass, Robbie Amin on drums, with conguero Maurizio Herrera. And tonight's Jazz After Hours began with a very new album from tenor saxophonist out of Houston, Walter Smith III. You probably recognized Isfahan from Ellington and Strayhorn, performed by Walter Smith along with his high school buddy Kendrick Scott on drums and his special guest Ron Carter on bass. My name is Jeff Hanley. We start our second set tonight with a trumpet and flugelhorn player from Chicago named Ella Grace. Ella's debut album as a leader is called Figments, and this is Ballad for the Bittersweet. Along with Ella Grace, you'll hear Garrett Moons on saxophone and Abel Stanley on piano. Marion Millard is the bassist and Jaden Richardson the drummer, with Ella Grace next on Jazz After Hours.

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from their wonderful duo album of several months ago. That's bassist Dave Holland and guitarist John Scofield. The record is Memories of Home, and we finished the set with Not for Nothing. Arvind Ram Das is a drummer out of Vancouver. Arvind's record is called Here We Go, and we heard All for None. Arvind Ram Das on drums with Spencer Drody on trumpet, Tomas Bale on alto saxophone. The pianist was Noah French Nolan, and the bassist David Caballero. And Ella Grace started our set with a flugelhorn performance called Ballad for the Bittersweet. She's a flugelhorn and trumpet player, composer and jazz educator from Chicago. That was her debut album as a leader called Figments. Along with Ella Grace, the saxophonist was Garrett Munns, the pianist Abel Stanley, the bassist Marion Millard, and the drummer Jaden Richardson. Some Cole Porter music next to take us up toward the end of our first hour, performed by Ted Rosenthal on his trio album called The Good Old Days. Ted playing piano with Martin Wind on bass and Tim Horner on drums. On From This Moment On, you're listening to Jazz After Hours.

0: making his Jazz After Hours debut. That's Dan West from Los Angeles, leading his big band on an album called Presenting the Dan West Big Band. That was Biba. If you've seen the Jack Black-produced film called 40 Watts from Nowhere, that might have sounded familiar. It's on the soundtrack to that movie. Tierney Sutton with Tamir Hendelman right before that. Peggy Lee tune called Things Are Swingin'. Tierney Sutton, the singer. Tamir Hendelman, the pianist. They have just released an album together called Spring. 9-time Grammy nominee Tierney Sutton back on Jazz After Hours with a new record along with Tamir Hendelman. And Ted Rosenthal's trio did Cole Porter's From This Moment On. Martin Wind, Tim Horner, and Ted on an album called The Good Old Days on Jazz After Hours. I'll be right back.
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Welcome back to our second hour of Jazz After Hours tonight. I'm Jeff Hanley, here handpicking the music for you for the next 3 hours. So don't go to bed. I've got some great music coming up. In this hour, we'll hear from guitarist Bill Frisell, Mike LaDon's Groover Quartet, a pianist you might not be familiar with named Andrew Moorhead. And we start off with something very new from pianist Chris Parker, who's a veteran New York go-to player with a new album called Reunion. This is Stand Back from Chris Parker. Chris is coming back from a very serious health issue to play piano and lead his septet plus one, the Congaro, on a tune called Stand Back. You're listening to Jazz After Hours.

That one's called Curtis, A Year and a Day. Performed live in Brooklyn with a sextet by guitarist Bill Frisell. The record is In My Dreams. Bill on guitar with Jenny Scheinman on violin, Avon Kang on viola, Hank Roberts was the cellist on bass, Thomas Morgan and the drummer Rudy Royston on Curtis, A Year and a Day. Andrew Moorhead before that. He's a pianist. His trio record is Mirage. With Andrew, you heard Francois Moutin and Ari Honig on Slower Etude. And Chris Parker's septet led off the hour with a great tune called Stand Back. That comes from Chris's latest record called Reunion. Chris Parker on piano with Doug Beavers on trombone and Alejandro Aviles on sax. Rob Thomas played violin there with Dave Reichenberg on clarinet, Tony Marino on bass, Marco Marcinko on drums, and Luisito Quintero played congas and percussion on Stand Back. They are the Chris Parker Septet. Next up, Mike LaDon's Groover Quartet. Mike and his band released a record, kind of a double record, a while back called Turn It Up Live at the Side Door. One of the performances dates back to 2000 and the other from 2025. We'll go back to the early performance, the anniversary quartet gig at the Side Door, for this version of You'll See. Mike LaDon on the B3, Eric Alexander on tenor sax, Peter Bernstein on guitar, and Joe Farnsworth on drums. They are Mike LaDon's Groover Quartet on Jazz After Hours.

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Ms. Miki Yamanaka on Jazz After Hours from her Shades of Rainbow record. That's one we played pretty heavily when it came out several months ago. That was Early Morning from Miki Yamanaka, the pianist, with Mark Turner on tenor sax. Her bassist was Tyrone Allen and her drummer Jimmy McBride. And Mike LaDon's Groover Quartet, captured on stage at a very cool jazz club in Old Lyme, Connecticut called The Side Door. The Side Door has a brand new record label. Turn It Up Live at the Side Door is the name of that one from Mike LaDon's Groover Quartet. We heard You'll See. Mike on the Hammond B3 organ with his longtime friend Eric Alexander on tenor sax. The guitar was played by Peter Bernstein, and the great Joe Farnsworth played drums. There, Mike LaDon's Groover Quartet. I've got a brand new record from a trumpeter I like quite a bit. His name is Jun Ida. Bellflower is the name of the new one from Jun, and we'll start off our final set this hour with the title track. Jun on trumpet, with Chris McCarthy on piano, Masami Kuroki on guitar, Julio Xavier Seto on bass, J.K. Kim is the drummer, and Takafumi Nikaido is the congero on Bellflower. It's the latest release from Los Angeles trumpeter Jun Ida.

0: For some time now, Pittsburgh's Reed Hoysen has called his bands the Reed Hoysen Project, and that's the group recorded on the album called Home, brand new from Reed Hoysen. That was a Tad Dameron tune I don't know how to pronounce. I know he recorded it with Coltrane back in the late 50s. Gnid, or Nid, performed by the Reed Hoysen Project, Keith Bishop, Dan Wilson, Billy Test, Tony DePaulis, Hugo Cruz, and Mr. Hoysen. Chuck Bergeron right before that from Bass and Face. Chuck played the bass. The face and the voice was Janice Siegel's. That was When I Drink. And June Ida led off the set with the title track from his latest album, Bellflower, with Chris McCarthy, Masami Kuroki, Julio Xavier Seto on bass, J.K. Kim on drums, and Takafumi Nakido on congas. My name's Jeff Hanley. Quick break. We'll come right back with the second half.
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However you're listening tonight, thanks for staying up late to hear this new music. I've got a very full hour. We've got Mark Winkler from Los Angeles coming up in this hour of the show and a great young pianist named Sean Mason. We'll hear from the Mark Masters Ensemble celebrating Sam Rivers. And we start off with Seamus Blake celebrating Eddie Harris. This record is called E.H. Seamus Blake plays the music of Eddie Harris, and I think this performance of Listen Here really sounds like Eddie Harris. Seamus Blake on tenor sax with Sam Yahel on keyboards, Tim LaFave on bass, and Corey Fonville is the drummer on this celebration of Eddie Harris's music from Seamus Blake.

That's the Mark Masters Ensemble. Going into the recording studio right around the 100th anniversary of Sam Rivers to celebrate the great composer and musician's work, including that tune, Point of Many Returns. Mark Masters was the arranger and band leader. You heard special guest Billy Harper on tenor sax and special guest Tim Higgins on trumpet. The Mark Masters Ensemble with Sam Rivers' Point of Many Returns. And Seamus Blake started it off with an Eddie Harris tribute called E.H., plays the music of Eddie Harris. On Listen Here, you heard Seamus on sax with Sam Yahel on keyboards, Tim LaFave on bass, and Corey Fonville played drums. Many, many different things inspire jazz music, and in the case of this next one, kind of an unusual inspiration, a broken foot. Sean Mason wrote this tune, Bone Back, after he broke a foot. He says it's a joyful proclamation. My bone is back, and so am I. Sean Mason on piano here with this kind of New Orleans feel tune called Bone Back. Tony Glossy on trumpet, Chris Lewis on tenor sax. The bassist is Felix Mosholm and the drummer Domo Branch. It's a breath of fresh air. That's the name of the record from Grammy-nominated pianist, composer, and band leader Sean Mason.

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nice long set of new jazz in the middle of our third hour tonight, wrapping up with Brian Lynch from his Torchbearers album. Brian has been very prolific in the last few years, and Torchbearers is his latest. It's a collaboration with Charles McPherson, alto saxophonist. That was Dizzy's Blue and Boogie, performed by Brian Lynch on trumpet and Charles McPherson on alto sax, the rhythm section, Oren Evans on piano, Boris Kozlov on bass, and Kyle Swan played drums. Before that, Dave Stryker, recorded at Rudy Van Gelder's studio in Englewood Cliffs, New Jersey, a new album called Blue Fire. Jared Gold, Dave Stryker's longtime B3 player, wrote that tune back and forth. Dave on guitar, McClendy Hunter on drums, making up the trio that went into the legendary studio created by Rudy Van Gelder and used to this day in Englewood Cliffs, New Jersey, as one of the premier jazz recording studios in the world. Mark Winkler in Los Angeles with vocalist Tim Culver on a cool version of Everything But You, Duke Ellington, Harry James tune, lyrics by Don George. The band performing with Mark Winkler was led by our good friend Josh Nelson on piano. Larry Kuntz played guitar. Ricky Woodard was the saxophonist. On Everything But You, the record from Mark, his 23rd, is called Love Comes First. And Sean Mason, celebrating getting back on his feet, literally, after a healed broken foot. That was Bone Back from Sean Mason, with Tony Glossy, Chris Lewis, Felix Mosholm, and Domo Branch. If you're looking for that one, from Sean Mason, it's called A Breath of Fresh Air. And speaking of fresh air, I dearly love this new record from Ron Carter and Yotam Silberstein. It's a record of duets featuring the NEA jazz master Ron Carter and the very talented up-and-coming jazz entrepreneur and instigator Yotam Silberstein. The record is called simply Duets, and this is Rain Again. Yotam Silberstein wrote this tune, plays guitar with bassist Ron Carter. 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

0: making her Jazz After Hours debut. That's a singer named Sarah Sharp. The record's called Deja Vu. She's from Austin. For a number of years, she held down a Thursday night residency with her band at the Elephant Room, and now she's on Jazz After Hours with some Ellington. I'm beginning to see the light. From Sarah Sharp, Mitch Watkins played guitar, John Fremden was the bassist, Massimi Jones was the drummer, and Sean Giddings played piano on that track. I'm beginning to see the light. We heard from the Greenhouse Ensemble right before that out of Quebec. Their newest record is called Mezzanine. That was Diomedes. Diomedes was not only one of the greatest Greek warriors in Greek mythology, a leading hero of the Trojan War, but that name also was a special code name for a Russian-American spy named Jack Barsky. Greenhouse Ensemble named that track Diomedes. From Virginia McDonald, we heard In Search Of. She's a clarinetist. In Search Of is her newest album, so we heard the title track. Jeff Keyser played piano, Ira Coleman on bass, and Curtis Novosad was the drummer. And Ron Carter and Yotam Silberstein began the set with Rain Again. Yotam wrote that tune, brought it into the studio for his record with Ron Carter called Duets. And you heard it on Jazz After Hours. My name's Jeff Hanley. We'll take a quick break and come right back with one more hour of our show, Jazz After Hours. Don't go to bed yet. There's a lot of really great music coming up after we take a quick break.
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In this final hour of our show, I've got a band called Convergence coming up. We'll hear from Gilad Hexelman, recorded live on 7th Avenue in Manhattan at the Village Vanguard. The Helen Sung Big Band celebrates Barry Harris. And we start off with Jeremy Pelt. I don't put a whole lot of stock in the so-called jazz charts, but this record, I have to acknowledge, has been at the top of the so-called jazz charts for several weeks, I think maybe 8 weeks. It's called Our Community Will Not Be Erased. Very important new record from trumpeter Jeremy Pelt. And we'll start off our fourth hour tonight with The March into Resilience. Jeremy Pelt on trumpet. Orrin Evans plays piano. You'll hear Buster Williams on bass and Lenny White on drums. You're listening to Jazz After Hours. This is Jeremy Pelt's Our Community Will Not Be Erased.

That's a band from Colorado called Convergence, and their album Reckless Meter was recorded in front of a studio audience at a recording studio in Denver back in 2019, just released. Convergence is Eric Gunnison, Greg Gispert, and John Gunter, Mark Patterson, Mark Simon, and Paul Romaine. We finished our first set this hour, the final hour of tonight's show, with Big Boot from Convergence. The Helen Sung Big Band right before that, that was part of a suite of music celebrating some of Helen Sung's personal piano heroes. In the case of that one's called Pianism 1, Barry Harris. Helen Sung studied with Barry Harris at the Thelonious Monk Institute of Jazz Performance at the New England Conservatory. She was featured on that performance along with Alejandro Aviles on alto sax. The new Helen Sung Big Band record is called Oracles. That was Pianism 1, Barry Harris. And we started the hour with Jeremy Pelt. The March into Resilience comes from his record, Our Community Will Not Be Erased. For this next track, we'll settle in for a great long performance from the stage of the Village Vanguard, dating back to 2022 and released by Gilad Hexelman. It's kind of a celebration of a personal life event that happened in the middle of the engagement. Gilad Hexelman and his wife celebrated the birth of their second child right in the middle of three nights at the Village Vanguard. Toward the end of that engagement, the baby came. And throughout this live recording, there are a lot of references and jokes by the band about the birth of Gilad's child. The record's called Equinox, and it takes up the entire middle of this hour of our show. Live at the Village Vanguard, this is guitarist Gilad Hexelman on Jazz After Hours, and he's joined by Shea Maestro on piano, Larry Grenadier on bass, and Eric Harland is back on the show. He's the drummer here, with Gilad and the band, recorded at one of New York City's truly great jazz venues.

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And that's Gilad Hexelman and his band on stage at the Village Vanguard. Shea Maestro on piano, Lyric Grenadier on bass, and Eric Harland on drums. That's a tune called Equinox. My name's Jeff Hanley. It's been a long night of fresh new music. I hope you've enjoyed it. I've got the playlist posted already at the Jazz After Hours website. So if you want to track down any of the music I played for you tonight, if by any chance you drifted off and didn't register an artist or a piece of music I played, you can find it on the playlist. We'll start off with a beautiful album of ballads by J.D. Allen called Love Letters. This is called I Love You.

0: Jazz After Hours. I should go back and check in the records how many times I have wrapped up an hour with the great bassist Ben Wolf. Seems like I can always squeeze in a really tasty Ben Wolf track at the end of an hour of our show. The Understated is the name of that record. We heard Ballad in B from bassist Ben Wolf with Orrin Evans on piano, Nicole Glover on tenor sax, and Aaron Kimmel on drums. Boz Scaggs did It's Rainin'. That comes from his great album called Detour. Seth Asarno playing piano and Jeremy Cohen, the fiddle player with Boz Scaggs. Out of Into before that did Juno, Gerald Clayton, Emmanuel Wilkins, Joel Ross, Kendrick Scott, and Matt Brewer. The band is called Out of Into, and their record is Motion 2. And we heard J.D. Allen. I Love You comes from J.D. Allen's Love Letters record. Brandon McCune on piano, Ian Kenselar on bass, and Nick Cacioppo on drums, with tenor saxophonist J.D. Allen. Well, that's Jazz After Hours for tonight, but I'll be back next time with four more hours of brand new jazz from today's living jazz musicians. Our show is called Jazz After Hours.
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Have you ever been at a concert and felt the buzz of energy that vibrates through the venue? Almost like the audience and performers are all riding the same wave. The premiere of this piece was like that. Intense. And invigorating, with composer Ludwig van Beethoven himself at the helm. Violently tearing his arms as he conducted, the orchestra matched his energy. The audience demanded more. So, you'll get the whole symphony later this hour. I'm Melanie Renata. This is Music Through the Night. Some orchestral excitement sandwiches something soothing this hour. The top bun of this musical treat is this Andante and Hungarian Rondo. It opens unassumingly, a gentle journey, and then you get a jolt of what's to come. From Carl Maria von Weber, here's the Sundsvall Chamber Orchestra and bassoonist Christian Davidson.

0: bassoonist Christian Davidson and the Sundsvall Chamber Orchestra for Carl Maria von Weber's Andante and Hungarian Rondo. I'm Melanie Renata. This is Music Through the Night, your evening soundtrack. It's a little more ethereal. Next.
1: 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Just a Monk in Love, that's next time on Early Music Now. I'm Sarah Schneider. I hope you'll join me.
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0: Would you like a minute for yourself? An opportunity to sit with the stillness of the night? If you'd like, place one hand on your stomach and one hand on your heart. Close your eyes and just breathe with this Notturno from Clara Schumann. Here's harpist Magdalena Hoffman.

Harpist Magdalena Hoffman with a Nocturnal from Clara Schumann. I'm Melanie Renata. This is Music Through the Night. Thanks for sharing some time and space with me. During one of the most painful periods of his life, Beethoven was also deep in a creative streak. He was losing his hearing, dealing with yet another failed romance, and the man was broke. Maybe all that drama was the impetus for this vibrant and fiery piece, his Seventh Symphony in A Major. Here's the Saarbrücken Radio Symphony.

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Is there a place that feels like it's part of you? Like you simply wouldn't be you if you had never been there? Maybe it's a place where you fell in love. Perhaps a place that inspired you to make a life-changing decision. Or maybe it's a place that inspired your creativity. This piece of music was written to pay homage to all such places. It's called Lost Landscapes, and it's coming up later this hour. I'm Melanie Renata. This is Music Through the Night. Antonin Dvorak was once challenged to write a piece of music, but not just any music. He was challenged to create a set of variations on a seemingly impossible theme. He took the challenge and exceeded expectations, of course, and his symphonic variations were immediately well received. They were shelved for some unknown reason for over a decade, but when they were finally offered up to the public, yet again, they were warmly welcomed, yet again. Here they're performed by the London Symphony.

0: Colin Davis conducting the London Symphony for Symphonic Variations from Dvorak. I'm Melanie Renata. This is Music Through the Night. A violinist is going to fill an orchestral piece with nostalgia. Next.
1: This week on Songbook, French melodies by Debussy and Chausson evoke quiet gardens, speeding trains, ruffled skirts, and ocean waves. Musical siblings Marcos and Bernarda Fink perform art songs from Slovenia. Baritone Joachim Brailo sings romances of Rachmaninoff, and a set of melodies by composer Paul Bowles highlight poetry by the celebrated playwright Tennessee Williams. I'm Sarah Tuttle, inviting you to join me for Songbook, Saturday at 11 on Maine Public Classical.
2: A story of love, courage, and freedom, Beethoven's Fidelio is a celebration of the human spirit and the triumph of justice over oppression. 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Fidelio from the Vienna State Opera. 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
0: Of a place you've been that filled you with a sense of awe and wonder. For Finnish composer Aino Juhani Rottavaara, he took notice of those spaces that he visited and held on to the feelings that they gave him. And then he put those feelings into music. In this work from Rottavaara, you will get a sense of the atmospheres of places as far away as Switzerland and Vienna to places closer to home, like New York and Massachusetts. It's a work called Lost Landscapes. Here's the Malmö Symphony and violinist Simona Lamsma.

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Many awe-inspiring moments that composer Aino Yohane Rotavara experienced all roll into one orchestral piece called Lost Landscapes. That was the Malmö Symphony, violinist Simona Lamsma and Robert Trevino at the podium. I'm Melanie Renata. This is Music Through the Night, and this is a moment for you, the last of Franz Schubert's six musical moments, this one in A-flat major, performed by pianist Maurizio Bellini.

0: The late, great pianist Maurizio Pollini with Schubert's sixth musical moment.
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love. It is a rebellious bird. And that is the full name of this aria, which you may know as the habanera, from Georges Bizet's celebrated opera, Carmen. The opera was not so popular right off the bat. Society considered it far too scandalous and risque. But by its 10th birthday, it was hugely successful, and it produced some pretty enduring pieces of music. This full suite of Carmen, later this hour. I'm Melanie Renata. Stay with me.

David Newman conducting the Verez Sarabande Symphony and violin soloist Belinda Broughton for the theme of The Color Purple from Quincy Jones. I'm Melanie Renata. Thanks for being with me this morning. There is a really unique and emotive piece coming up in just a minute. Well, more like 10-ish minutes. It's one that combines strings, a piano, and a vibraphone. I don't want you to miss it, so stay close. A powerful little piece here first from one of history's best flute players and composers for the flute, Franz Doppler, a Hungarian pastoral fantasy performed by flutist Jean-Pierre Rampal and the Tokyo Concert Orchestra.

flutist Jean-Pierre Rampal and the Tokyo Concert Orchestra for a Hungarian pastoral fantasy from Franz Doppler. The energy slows down here, but quickly expands through a slice of Arash Safayan's fourth concerto for piano and vibraphone. Here's the Zürich Chamber Orchestra, pianist Sebastian Nauer, and Pascal Schumacher with the vibraphone.

0: A choral prelude from a concerto for piano and vibraphone from contemporary composer Arash Safayan. I'm Melanie Renata. You and I are gonna get a little old school in just a minute.
1: 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Thank you. In Maine weather today, sunshine, highs 75 to 86, much cooler coast east of Casco Bay. Saturday night, mainly clear, lows 53 to 60 degrees. Sunday, mostly cloudy, highs 77 to 89, much cooler coast east of Casco Bay. Monday, sunshine, highs 68 to 82 degrees. Tuesday, partly to mostly sunny and dry, highs 70 to 79.
0: 20th century Russian composer Alfred Schnittke really appreciated the sound of the great 18th century composers. He gave a nod to Bach here in his bright work called Suite in the Old Style. Here it's performed by the Moscow Virtuosi.

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0: Vladimir Spivakov conducting the Moscow Virtuosi for a suite in the old style from Alfred Schnittke. I'm Melanie Renata. Thanks for being with me this morning. You and I are off to the opera. Next.
1: Hola, I am composer Elvio Barilari, host of Fiesta. 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
2: 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Grantchester returns to Masterpiece for its final season, Sunday evening at 9. There's a reason this period crime drama is a perennial fan favorite. Grantchester provides the satisfying pairing of a charismatic vicar with an old-school detective cracking cases in an idyllic English village. That's Grantchester, the final season on Masterpiece. Sunday night at 9 on Maine Public Television. And if you need to catch up on Grantchester before the season premiere, the entire series is available now on Maine PBS Passport.
0: Bizet's opera Carmen. You're going to hear 6 arias, 2 of which are some of the best-known arias in the entire world of opera. The arias have proliferated pop culture for more than a century, so even if you don't know them, you know them. They were probably lodged into your consciousness at birth. Here's Bizet's Carmen Suite No. 2, performed by the London Symphony Orchestra.

0: Neville Mariner conducting the London Symphony for Georges Bizet's Carmen Suite No. 2.
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Welcome to Early Music Now. Today's show is called Just a Monk in Love, and we're hearing love songs from the 14th century by the Monk of Salzburg and Guillaume de Machaut, including performances by duo Ensle Lamprecht and Gothic Voices. I'm Sarah Schneider, delighted you could tune in today. Let's get started with some music by an enigmatic composer who was writing music and poetry towards the end of the 14th century, who was known only as the Monk of Salzburg. His links to the court of the Archbishop of Salzburg, Pilgrim II, are well documented. He wrote sacred songs and a passion set to music, but today we're going to be hearing some of his secular love songs, performed by duo Ensle Lamprecht. Let's start with an instrumental arrangement of Dem Allerliebsten Schönstens Weib.

We're listening to tracks from a recording released in 2022 by duo Ensley Lamprecht called The Anonymous Lover, love songs by the monk of Salzburg from the late 14th century. Our performers include Anne Suse Ensley playing recorders, percussionist and singer Philippe Lamprecht, and Susanna Ansorg playing medieval fiddle and rebeque. Thanks for joining me for Early Music Now. I'm Sarah Schneider. The monk of Salzburg was mysterious, but very popular. His works can be found in more than 90 manuscripts, and it's easy to understand why. His unique melodies and sensuous poetry make for a wonderful listening experience. Duo Ensley Lamprecht presents this music using a variety of instruments, including organetto, dulcimer, Celtic harp, and an instrument I was unfamiliar with, a kind of xylophone called a straw fiddle. We'll hear it now in an arrangement of Traut allerliebstes Fräulein Zart.

0: Selections from The Anonymous Lover with music by The Monk of Salzburg, performed by duo Ensley Lamprecht here on Early Music Now. I'm Sarah Schneider. Thanks for being here today.
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0: The life story of the Monk of Salzburg is still shrouded in mystery, but Guillaume de Machaut's biography is fairly well documented. He was born around the year 1300 in Reims in northern France, which at that time was a thriving city of about 20,000. The composer spent his life in the service of the church, where he eventually rose to the rank of canon. This allowed him the freedom to exercise his other calling, poetry. His influence can be seen in the poems of Jean Froissart, Geoffrey Chaucer, and Christine de Pizan. His religious calling didn't stop him from writing passionate texts about earthly love, as we'll see. I'll start this set with Lady From Whom Comes All My Joy. The lover in the text lives in the hope of seeing his beloved and writes, "This sweet hope keeps me alive and sustains me with amorous desire." We'll hear Gothic voices here on Early Music Now.

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We're listening to a CD that was recorded back in 1983 by Gothic Voices called The Mirror of Narcissus, with love songs by Guillaume de Machaut. I'm glad you're here for Early Music Now today. I'm Sarah Schneider. Guillaume de Machaut is one of the most fascinating composers of the Middle Ages. His dynamic melodies, with their spiky harmonies and sometimes unexpected contours, still speak to us, and his texts resonate with anyone who has suffered from unrequited love. Even though Machaut was in holy orders, he may have had his very own courtly love adventure. One of his masterworks was a poem called Le Voir Dit, or The True Tale. It's just over 9,000 lines long and dates from the late 1360s, when the composer himself was in his 60s. It relates his correspondence and romance with a fellow poet he calls Toute Belle in the poem, meaning all beautiful, but whose scholars have identified as Péronne d'Armentier, thanks to a clever word puzzle in one of the poems. Whether this is actually autobiographical is still the subject of debate, but many scholars believe that Le Voir Dit probably does contain some true elements. Let's hear more love songs by Guillaume de Machaut from The Mirror of Narcissus, performed by Gothic Voices.

We're listening to Love Songs by Guillaume de Machaut from The Mirror of Narcissus, recorded back in 1983 by Gothic Voices. Early Music Now is distributed by the WFMT Radio Network Chicago and is produced in the studios of KMFA in Austin, Texas. I'm Sarah Schneider. Thanks for tuning in today, and until next time.

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1: 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Thank you.

Music by Darius Mio. That says, The Doctor is In. It is titled Scaramouche, and it's from a production of a Molière play called The Flying Doctor. Well, we heard saxophonist Jess Gillam along with the Tippett Quartet whipping us into shape for this hopefully bright, shiny Saturday morning that we will get here on Maine Public Classical. A very good morning to you. Thanks so much for tuning in. Great to have your company as always. I'm your host, Heather McDougall, here on Daybreak Weekend. Now, Europa Galante, performing Sishe by Michele Machidi.

A piece called Siche by Michele Mascidi, played by the musicians of Europa Galante. Well, good news for all you PBS fans. Grantchester returns to Masterpiece for its final season, Sunday evening at 9. There is a reason this period crime drama is a perennial fan favorite. Grantchester provides the satisfying pairing of a charismatic vicar with an old-school detective cracking cases in an idyllic English village. That's Grantchester, the final season on Masterpiece, Sunday night at 9 on Maine Public Television. And if you need to catch up on Grantchester before the season premiere, the entire series is available now on Maine PBS Passport. A dramatic entrance next from pianist Konrad Tau. He plays Rachmaninoff.

Sergei Rachmaninoff's Prelude, Opus 23, Number 2. Conrad Tau at the keys this morning. Big sounds from the keyboard in that prelude, and we will have more big sounds in the 10 o'clock hour with Brahms's first piano concerto, so don't miss that. But for now, I'm going to hand it over to one of Europe's very fine young conductors, Leo McFall. He was born in London and named BBC Young Musician of the Year 26 years ago. Leo, all grown up now, and has landed three big conducting jobs across the continent, one in Austria, one in Greece, and another in Germany. A busy guy. We're going to hear him today conducting the NDR Radio Philharmonic in Emilia Meyer's Second Symphony. Here we go.

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0: The Second Symphony by one of Brahms's contemporaries, who also hailed from northern Germany, just like him. Her name was Emilia Mayer, and that was her second symphony. The NDR Philharmonic was led by conductor Leo McFall. 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
1: This week on Songbook, French melodies by Debussy and Chausson evoke quiet gardens, speeding trains, ruffled skirts, and ocean waves. Musical siblings Marcos and Bernarda Fink perform art songs from Slovenia. Baritone Joachim Rajlo sings romances of Rachmaninoff, and a set of melodies by composer Paul Bowles highlight poetry by the celebrated playwright Tennessee Williams. I'm Sarah Tuttle, inviting you to join me for Songbook, Saturday at 11 on Maine Public Classical.
0: Gorgeous stuff, as always, on Songbook. That's coming up at 11. 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Maine Public Classical is also available at mainepublic.org and on many of the HD2 channels of Maine Public Radio. In the next hour, we'll hear a concerto that Mstislav Rostropovich said makes the cello a great orator. Which concerto is it? Well, find out in about 20 minutes. We're going to start this hour, though, with a tarantelle by Camille Saint-Saëns. Brothers Anthony and Damari McGill are featured here.

The Tarantella by Camille Saint-Saëns, from a recording that celebrates the power of young musicians. It features the Chicago Youth Symphony Orchestra and two of their alumni, brothers, Anthony McGill on clarinet and Damari McGill on flute. Alan Tinkham was conducting. I'm your Daybreak Weekend host, Heather McDougall, with you for the next 3 hours, right up until 11. Stick around, keep me company. That mystery cello concerto I teased you about a few minutes ago is coming up in about 10 minutes. Handing it over first to Carl Philipp Emanuel Bach. In the meantime, this is a Sinfonia.

Sinfonia No. 1 by Carl Philipp Emanuel Bach. Thomas Fury was leading the Bern Camerata. 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What we're doing this summer is we're inviting you to share your favorite Maine places with our Mainescape Challenge. 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It could be a trail, it could be a restaurant, a beach, a mountaintop, you name it. It could just be whatever floats your boat. You can submit a photo, and by doing that, you will automatically be entered into a drawing to win some great prizes. If you want to learn more about all this, go to mainepublic.org/mainescapes. Back in 2001, the great cellist Mstislav Rostropovich led a masterclass on the Dvorak Cello Concerto at the Kronberg Academy in Germany. You can watch this online at the Strad Magazine website. In this, he works with a young cellist on the opening bars of that concerto. He implores this player to think of the cello as an orator, to speak to the public. The idea here being that these opening bars are a declaration for them and not for her, the player. It is indeed an unmistakable statement. Dvorak leaves us no doubt, commanding our attention for the next 40 minutes to come. Let's invite Yo-Yo Ma to give his version of it today. He's joined here by the New York Philharmonic and conductor Kurt Mazur in a recording made in 1995 at Avery Fisher Hall.

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0: One of the most triumphant, satisfying, and heart-racing finales in classical music. The Dvorak Cello Concerto, we heard soloist Yo-Yo Ma, then New York Philharmonic, and conductor Kurt Majeur in that recording from the mid-90s. 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
0: AI meets music. 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And 102.3, Sanford, York County, 106.1, Bangor, 104.1, Portland, and 99.7, Waterville. Maine Public Classical is also available at mainepublic.org and on many of the HD2 channels of Maine Public Radio. A composer next you might not have heard of, the Russian Nikolai Kapustin. And gosh, it sounds an awful lot like Gershwin. You might be surprised. See what you think. Have a listen.

Jazzy start to our 9 o'clock hour. That's called Variations for Piano by Nikolai Kapustin, a Soviet-born Russian composer. And you'd be forgiven for thinking that was by a composer maybe you were more familiar with, one in a more jazzy idiom, than a Russian composer you hadn't heard of. But in fact, that is Kapustin's sound, a fusion of jazz and Western classical, an American tradition meeting his Russian pen. But it turns out Kapustin was forgotten for the most part over a number of decades in the 20th century, and it's only in the last couple of years that artists like pianist Stephen Osborne and the one we just heard, Nikolai Medvedev, have brought him back into our consciousness with recordings like that. That recording was from an album called Fusions by Nikolai Medvedev. Hope you enjoyed that. I'm your host this morning, Heather McDougall, on Daybreak Weekend here at Maine Public Classical. I'll be with you until 11. The Talek Quartet have music by Leos Janacek next.

The Talik Quartet playing a piece titled Moravian Folk Poetry in Songs by Leos Janáček. With string quartets on my mind, I have to say it's an exciting day here in Maine in the string quartet department. And you might ask why that is. Well, the Portland String Quartet, who have been on a search for a new violinist to complete their quartet, they've been on that search for a while, and this afternoon they will be announcing who that selected violinist is at their event on Little Diamond Island at 3 p.m. Lots of folks eager to hear this announcement. We will bring you the news as soon as we have it. And for all those heading out to Little Diamond Island to hear this news in person, well, enjoy the celebration. Daybreak is made possible by listeners who donate with help from Kanaisel Hall Chamber Music School and Festival, featuring guest composer Augusta Reed Thomas, with Christina Bachrach, July 17th and 19th, kanaisel.org. Special thanks are going out to Jonathan from Waterford for their donation of a 2009 Honda Civic. 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And of course, we thank you. We started this hour in Russia, and we're going to head back there now. This is something to get you moving, and it's by Mussorgsky.

A nice little ditty there. It's called The Hopak by Modest Mussorgsky. Ida Shapira on violin and Jeremy Denk on piano. The Hopak is considered the national dance of Ukraine, and it's a word deriving from another word called hopate, which means to hop. You probably could hear a little hopping in that, I'm sure. Well, turning to a different vibe altogether, we're going to head to Franz Josef Haydn's music now, his 84th symphony. This was one of six he wrote for a concert series in Paris. This one is a special showcase for the winds. We'll hear Harry Christophers leading the Handel and Haydn Society in this performance.

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2: This is Every Neighborhood Child by Carol Batchofner. For the Mothers. There are apples beside the road, wild things hung by angels, for children wandered too far from home. Lavish berries, too, perched on thorns that warn of oncoming winter. These bountiful bushes draw every neighborhood child pedaling by who stops to pick raspberries, blackberries, who will come in from play with purple lips, scratched wrists, and barely any appetite for dinner. Bright baby carrots rise like tiny green fingers over the geography of Miller's farm. No child can resist the tender bite. No young rabbit awaits its mother's permission or considers the soil clinging to the root a threat. This is the menu of summer with all its delights. This is the history of childhood. This afternoon, we threw stones from a rotting trestle into uncertain waters below, counted the seconds, hoping to hear them hit bottom. No sound at all, nothing but the splash, then a flaccid silence. Our mothers warned us to stay off the trestle, to not dive into the waters below. You don't know what's down there. We don't fear the quarry's rippled stillness, its secrets. We don't know that below its green-black mask, it is a grave place. We don't wonder who may be down there beneath these railroad ties, what sodden ghost doomed to remain below the surface forever, who waits to catch our pebbles, these unbreathing stones that do not speak. That was Every Neighborhood Child by Carol Batchofner. Carol Batchofner was Poet Laureate of Rockland, Maine, from 2012 to 2016. I love how this poem explores the contrasts of childhood experience, juxtaposing idyllic memories against the shadows that lie beneath them. I'm Julia Bousma, and this is Poems From Here.
3: 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Just search Poems From Here to bring up a list of episodes. Special thanks to Robert M. Jute and family, as well as Phil Steele and Francesca Galluccio Steele, for making Poems From Here possible. Poems From Here is produced by me, Jane Donahue. The theme music is composed by Chris Moore. Gibson Faye LeBlanc and Samara Cool Doyon manage permissions. I'm Jane Donahue. Thanks for listening.

0: Hola, I am composer Elvio Barilari, host of Fiesta. Please join me for a program of chamber tango. How composers from Uruguay and Argentina brought tango into the realm of chamber music. Next on Fiesta.
1: How could we resist that? Elvio bringing us an hour of tango music. 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Maine Public Classical is also available at mainepublic.org and on many of the HD2 channels of Maine Public Radio. Strap on the cowboy boots if you've got them. Here we go.

Aaron Copland's Hoedown from his 1942 ballet, Rodeo. And for those who were watching a lot of TV in the 90s, you will know that from the Beef What's for Dinner commercials, voiced by Sam Elliott and Robert Mitchum. And I know many of you remember that. And I have to say, why these things never leave our brains, I don't know. It's as crystal clear to me as anything could be. And all I can say is kudos to the ad agency, whoever that was. Good morning from us here at Maine Public Classical. To you, we're wishing you a happy Saturday morning. I'm your host, Heather McDougall. Speaking of remembering, I'm sure some of you remember seeing violinist Randall Gooseby in the Merrill Auditorium last year with PSO. And if so, well, this selection is for you. He's going to play Adoration by Florence Price here with another fine ensemble, the Philadelphia Orchestra.

Adoration by Florence Price, violinist Randall Gooseby with the Philadelphia Orchestra, and their music director, Yannick Nézet-Séguin. 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And I know a hat is probably a good thing to have at this time of year to get the sun off your face. You might need a water bottle to stay hydrated, all these things that are helpful in the summer. You can find them there. 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Well, we have one more piece to take us all the way to 11, and that will be a concerto by Johannes Brahms, his first piano concerto. And at 49 minutes long, we don't get a chance to play this that often, but we made time for it today. Brahms started writing this when he was just 21, and it took him 5 years to finish it. It is considered his first big success. We're going to hear it today from Horacio Gutierrez as the soloist, with the Royal Philharmonic Orchestra and conductor André Previn.

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0: Brahms's monumental first piano concerto, full of trills, outbursts, and spiritual radiance. We heard André Previn leading the Royal Philharmonic Orchestra in that performance, along with soloist Horacio Gutierrez.
1: This week on Songbook, French melodies by Debussy and Chausson evoke quiet gardens, speeding trains, ruffled skirts, and ocean waves. Musical siblings Marcos and Bernarda Fink perform art songs from Slovenia. Baritone Joachim Brailo sings romances of Rachmaninoff, and a set of melodies by composer Paul Bowles highlight poetry by the celebrated playwright Tennessee Williams. 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
2: A story of love, courage, and freedom, Beethoven's Fidelio is a celebration of the human spirit and the triumph of justice over oppression. 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Fidelio from the Vienna State Opera. I'm Lisa Flynn, and I hope you'll be listening.
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one of a group of songs for men's choir written by Jean Sibelius in 1894 for a competition in which he won second place, Rakastava, or The Lover, which features folk poetry that tells of the search, meeting, and parting of two lovers. You heard Ensemble Nobiles in that Finnish love song. You're tuned into Songbook on Maine Public Classical. I'm Sarah Tuttle. Thanks so much for joining me on this June day. I hope you're managing to stay cool. You'll hear melodies from Slovenia and the Czech Republic on the program today. Baritone Joachim Brajlo performs Rachmaninoff romances, and soprano Jody Devaux is featured in Debussy songs arranged for voice and string quartet. This next piece is by Spanish composer José de Nebra, but was only recently rediscovered in a musical archive in Guatemala. Music historian Eduardo López Banzo visited the cathedral in Guatemala City, where he discovered an absolute treasure trove of music brought from Spain in the 18th century to Guatemala, which was then known as New Spain. This cantata was among the works that he found on this expedition. Nebra was a prolific composer, famous in his day, and loved for his ability to bring together Italian and Spanish musical styles in his writing. This sacred cantata describes man's ability to ignore God's love in favor of earthly power and prestige, and asks the listener to consider a peaceful, more disciplined way of being instead. Banzo leads his ensemble El Aire Español with soprano Maria Espada in José de Nebra's Qué Contrario, Señor, How Contrary, Lord, here on Songbook.

A sacred cantata about humanity's relationship with God's love, how at times it can seem remote when in pursuit of earthly power and prestige, but how it's waiting to be rediscovered through introspection and generosity of spirit. Soprano Maria Espada joined Eduardo López Banzo and the ensemble Al Aire Español in Que Contrario Señor, a cantata by 18th century Spanish composer José de Nebra. You're tuned into Songbook here on Maine Public Classical. I'm Sarah Tuttle. These next songs are by one of my favorite American composers, Paul Bowles, who is also an author and who lived most of his life outside of the United States. Bowles called Morocco home for many years, and he was an avid traveler outside of that. However, his songs retain a distinctly American feel, not just because of the great composers that he gravitated to for influence like Henry Cowell or Aaron Copland, but also because of the texts that he chose. He was especially fond of the poems that were written by his friend and mentor, Tennessee Williams, featured here in these Blue Mountain Ballads, songs filled with folksy, bluesy sounds. Baritone William Sharp performs with pianist Stephen Blyer in Paul Bowles' Blue Mountain Ballads.

The Blue Mountain Ballads of American composer Paul Bowles, with poetry by Tennessee Williams, evocative of soft woodland grass, long-abandoned cabins, and solitude in the mountains. Baritone William Sharp and pianist Stephen Blyer and Paul Bowles' Blue Mountain Ballads. You're tuned into Songbook on Maine Public Classical. I'm Sarah Tuttle. Summer's official arrival is on the horizon, and perhaps the school year has already wrapped up for some of you. Maybe you're daydreaming about upcoming summer adventures or opportunities for relaxation. Johannes Brahms loved to travel and compose during his summer vacations, often favoring spa towns and mountain destinations. These next quartets were mostly written in the summer of 1884 while he was traveling in Styria, known as the Green Heart of Austria. Melancholy autumn days and nights filled with twinkling stars permeate these four vocal quartets. Soprano Julianne Bantz, mezzo-soprano Ingeborg Dantz, tenor Markus Ullmann, and baritone Andreas Schmidt perform with pianist Helmut Deutsch. Four quartets by Brahms.

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Four quartets by Johannes Brahms, all about the romance of evening. Soprano Julianne Bantz, mezzo Ingeborg Danz, tenor Markus Ullmann, and baritone Andreas Schmidt performed with pianist Helmut Deutsch. This next group of songs comes from Slovenia, performed by a pair of singers with deep ties to the country. Markus and Bernarda Fink are siblings and accomplished singers, often collaborating on musical projects. They were raised in Argentina, but their parents are Slovenian. The Finks were among the many families who were forced to leave their home following the Second World War with the communist takeover of Slovenia. Markus and Bernarda's parents were actually married in a refugee camp in Buenos Aires and passed on a family love of music to their children. Here now are Markus and Bernarda Fink performing some Slovenian melodies by composer Aloši Gerzinić. They're joined by pianist Anthony Spiri in Sad Letter, Dusk, Autumn Song, and Spring Delight.

Art Songs from Slovenia by composer Alojzij Gersinic. You heard Marcos and Bernarda Fink with pianist Anthony Spiri in Sad Letter, Dusk, Autumn Song, and Spring Delight. You're tuned into Songbook here on Maine Public Classical. I'm Sarah Tuttle. Thanks for joining me. Czech mezzo Magdalena Kozina and pianist Graham Johnson perform Bohuslav Martinu's Songs on One Page.

Songs on One Page by Czech composer Bohuslav Martinů, short, vibrant songs on Czech folk poetry, performed today by Magdalena Kožina and Graham Johnson. 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

A melody by French composer Ernest Chausson, perhaps his best known, Le Colibri, the Hummingbird, is a setting of sensual poetry by Le Comte de Lisle in which a first kiss is compared to a hummingbird drinking nectar from a bright red hibiscus flower. Soprano Nathalie Dessay performed with pianist Philippe Cassard in Ernest Chausson's Le Colibri. Thanks for tuning in to Songbook here on Maine Public Classical. I'm Sarah Tuttle. Next is a group of romances by Russian composer Sergei Rachmaninoff, all written prior to his exile from his home country of Russia in 1917. In fact, all of Rachmaninoff's songs were written prior to his departure from his homeland. In the wake of the 1917 October Revolution, things in Russia became critically unstable, and for those with wealth and land, like Rachmaninoff, it became unsafe. The composer accepted a concert tour in Sweden in December of 1917 and never returned home, eventually emigrating to the United States with his wife and two daughters. Rachmaninoff's songs function almost as time capsules, each melody a glimpse into the romance and opulence of a bygone era. In these eight romances, lilacs offer a reminder of the elusiveness of happiness. Time in nature provides a chance to relish precious moments with a loved one. Night's shadows bring memories of love's past, and a trickle of water heralds the arrival of spring. Baritone Joachim Brailo performs with pianist Alistair Hogarth in eight late romantic melodies by Sergei Rachmaninoff, here on Songbook.

Eight Romances by Sergei Rachmaninoff, written before his exile from Russia in 1917. You heard baritone Joachim Brailo and pianist Alistair Hogarth in Lilacs, How Fair This Spot, On the Death of a Linnet, Christ is Risen, To the Children, In the Silence of Mysterious Night, Do Not Sing to Me My Beauty, and finally Spring Waters. Thanks so much for making Songbook a part of your weekend listening here on Main Public Classical. Next, a choral piece by Johann Hermann Schein, who was Johann Sebastian Bach's predecessor at the St. Thomas Church in Leipzig. An early Baroque composer, Schein helped to introduce Italian musical innovations to German repertoire, particularly in the Lutheran Church. Here now is one of his settings of the Te Deum, a traditional prayer of thanksgiving, sung in German since it's a piece from the Lutheran tradition. Roland Wilson leads the Musica Fiata of Cologne in this Te Deum, or Herr, dich loben wir, by Johann Hermann Schein.

Music there by Johann Hermann Schein, an early Baroque composer who helped to bring Italian innovation to the sacred music of Germany in his time, something that his successor, Johann Sebastian Bach, would also do. Roland Wilson led the Musica Fiata of Cologne in Herr dich loben wir, a German setting of the traditional Latin Te Deum Thanksgiving prayer. Thanks so much for listening to Songbook on Maine Public Classical. I'm Sarah Tuttle. French composer Claude Debussy belonged to a generation of artists that wanted to blur the lines between dream and reality, and between artistic disciplines, too. Known as the symbolists, symbolist poets sought to make poetry more abstract and more akin to music, which, as we know, can convey a depth of feeling without words. Think about how your favorite purely instrumental piece makes you feel when you listen to it. Poets and composers alike experimented with structure and with language, defying listener expectations and trying to tap into something indescribable with the tools that they had. In 1892, this composer became a poet. That year, Debussy began to work on his Prose Lyrique, a group of four melodies that feature poetry by Debussy himself. While the texts might not be the most groundbreaking or compelling thing ever written, their freedom of form and their beautiful use of color seem to really match with

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1: Soprano Jodie Devaux sings Debussy's Prose Lyrique in an arrangement for voice and string quartet. She performs with Quatuor Voce, here on Songbook.

0: The Prose Lyrique of Claude Debussy, four songs that feature dreamlike poetry by the composer himself. You heard soprano Jodie Devaux with the Quatuor Voce in De Rêve of Dreams, De Grève of the Seashore, De Fleurs of Flowers, and De Soir of Evening. Thanks very much for tuning into Songbook on this Saturday afternoon here on Maine Public Classical. I do hope you'll stay tuned for more great music. The opera is on the way here in just a few minutes, and later on at 5 o'clock you can look forward to From the Top. 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
0: 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You're tuned in to Saturday Afternoon Opera here on Maine Public Classical. I'm Sarah Tuttle. We enjoy a performance today from the Vienna State Opera of Beethoven's one and only opera Fidelio, the story of one woman's courage and bravery in saving the man that she loves. Saturday Afternoon Opera on Maine Public Classical is made possible by our contributing listeners, along with Cumberland Crossing by Ocean View, a new retirement cottage community proudly supporting Opera Maine, cumberlandcrossingrc.com.

A story of love, courage, and freedom, Beethoven's Fidelio is a celebration of the human spirit and the triumph of justice over oppression. Beethoven found the collaborative nature of opera difficult, but the one and only opera he left us has all that we love about him with its powerful, emotional, and moving music. We'll hear right from the beginning with the overture's stirring melodies and thunderous chords setting the stage for the journey ahead. Hello, I'm Lisa Flynn. We're back at the Vienna State Opera, and Beethoven's singular masterpiece of music and drama is coming right up. Fidelio opens in 18th century Spain. The prison governor, Don Pizarro, leads a reign of terror, and innocent citizens are often his political victims. Florestan fights to end this tyranny, but ends up in Pizarro's prison. His friends believe him dead, and only his wife, Leonora, has not given up on him. Suspecting that Florestan has been imprisoned, she disguises herself as a man under the name of Fidelio and enters service as a guard with the jailer Rocco. Meanwhile, the gatekeeper, Iachino, longs for Rocco's daughter, Marcellina. She has been indifferent to him ever since Fidelio arrived at the prison. Rocco is very pleased with his new assistant and hopes Fidelio and Marcellina will be married. Then Don Pizarro appears. The king's minister has learned of his abuse of power and hopes to catch Pizarro with a surprise visit. Pizarro sends one of his guards to watch for the minister's arrival. He then decides that Florestan must be eliminated as soon as possible. Rocco refuses to commit murder, so Pizarro decides to carry out the deed himself. But first, the jailer must dig him a grave in the dungeon. Fidelio asks Rocco to allow the prisoners out for a while in hopes of seeing Florestan. Full of joy, the prisoners enjoy the warm spring sun. Fidelio looks in vain for a familiar face. To her dismay, she learns of Rocco's latest task and asks to help him in the dungeon. Pizarro then orders the prisoners to return to their cells. In order of vocal appearance, we'll hear Daniel Jentz as Iachino, Katrin Zukowski as Marcellina, as Rocco, Tarek Nazmi, Malin Bistrom is Leonora Fidelio, and Christopher Maltman is Don Pizarro. The Vienna State Opera Orchestra and Chorus are conducted by Franz Welser Möst. Here now is Act 1 of Ludwig von Beethoven's Fidelio.

Zufall euch gnädig und

der zerfallenen Zisterne, bereiten wir die

0: Prison guards usher the prisoners back to their cells as they sing a farewell to the warm sunshine. We've heard Act One of Ludwig van Beethoven's Fidelio from the Vienna State Opera. In the cast were Malin Bistrom as Leonora Fidelio, Christopher Maltman as Don Pizarro, Tarek Nazmi as Rocco, Daniel Jentz as Iachino, and Katrin Zukowski as Marcellina. Franz Welser-Most is leading the Vienna State Opera Orchestra and Chorus today. He is the current music director of the Cleveland Orchestra, and he served as general music director of the Vienna State Opera from 2010 to 2014. Next week, we're off to another major opera destination, La Scala in Milan, to hear Lady Macbeth of Mtsensk by Dmitri Shostakovich. Conductor Ricardo Chailly leads this powerful story of loneliness and oppression. I'm Lisa Flynn, and shortly from Vienna, we'll hear the final act of Beethoven's Fidelio.
1: 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Maine Public Classical is also available at mainepublic.org and on many of the HD2 channels of Maine Public Radio. Thanks very much for tuning into Saturday Afternoon Opera here on Maine Public Classical. I'm Sarah Tuttle. We're enjoying a performance today of Beethoven's opera Fidelio, which tells the story of a woman, Leonore, who is going to save her husband, Florestan, from being wrongfully imprisoned. It's a story of loyalty and sacrifice and mistaken identities. We continue with the story of Fidelio here on Saturday Afternoon Opera on Maine Public Classical, which is made possible by our contributing listeners, along with Ocean View at Falmouth, an active retirement living campus proudly supporting Opera Maine. OceanviewRC.com.
0: Beethoven has only one complete opera in his massive trove of music. Over 9 years, he struggled with Fidelio due to his inexperience with operatic writing. Poor timing also played a part. The 1805 premiere took place just days after French troops occupied Vienna. By 1814, after multiple revisions, the last version was published, and it's the one commonly used today. As Act II begins, a weakened Florestan is pondering his fate in a dungeon. His situation seems hopeless, and he's consoled only by the knowledge that he tried to fight injustice. In an ecstatic vision, he imagines that he's transported to heaven by an angel with the face of Leonora. Rocco and Fidelio arrive to dig a grave. Florestan learns that he's in Don Pizarro's prison and wants to send word to his wife in Seville. Leonora, disguised as Fidelio, now knows for certain that the man before her is her husband. As a last wish, Florestan asks for wine and bread, which Rocco consents to. Rocco then signals to Pizarro, who enters with a dagger ready to kill Florestan. Fidelio jumps in front of the prisoner, crying, "First kill his wife," as she pulls out a pistol and aims it at Pizarro. A trumpet is heard, signaling the arrival of the king's minister. Pizarro rushes out in fear of being arrested, and Leonora and Florestan fall into each other's arms. The people and the prisoners welcome the minister Don Fernando in front of the palace. He pronounces a general amnesty for the prisoners and recognizes Florestan as his old friend, long supposed dead. Leonora is then allowed to release him from his chains, and Pizarro is arrested. As the opera ends, the jubilant crowd cheers for the reunited couple. In Act Two, we'll hear David Butt Philip as Florestan, Malin Bistrom as Leonora Fidelio, Tarek Nazmi as Rocco, as Don Pizarro, Christopher Maltman, as Don Fernando, Simonos Strasdas, Katrin Zukowski is Marcellina, and Daniel Jentz is Iachino. Our soloists, as well as the Vienna State Opera Chorus and Orchestra, will be conducted by Franz Welser-Most. Here now is the final act of Ludwig van Beethoven's Fidelio from the Vienna State Opera.

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Thank you.

0: The prisoners are free, justice is served, and the crowd celebrates the reunion of Leonora and Florestan. You've just heard a complete performance of Ludwig van Beethoven's Fidelio from December 2025 at the Vienna State Opera. In the cast were Malin Bistrom as Leonora Fidelio, David Butt Philip as Florestan, Tarek Nazmi as Rocco, Christopher Maltman as Don Pizarro, Daniel Jens as Jacchino, Katrin Zukowski as Marcelina, and Simonas Drazdas as Don Fernando. Franz Welser-Most led the Vienna State Opera Chorus and Orchestra. Next week, we're off to another major opera destination, La Scala in Milan, to hear Lady Macbeth of Mtsensk by Dmitri Shostakovich. Ricardo Chailly will lead the chorus and orchestra. Daniel Goldberg is the producer of the WFMT Opera Series, thanks to Rebecca Nystedt and the WFMT Operations Team. Our executive producer is Roger White. Today's program comes from a partnership with the European Broadcasting Union and Bavarian Radio. And I'm Lisa Flynn. 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
1: Beethoven's Fidelio, a performance coming to us from Vienna today here on Saturday Afternoon Opera. I'm Sarah Tuttle. Thanks so much for tuning in and joining me for the opera here on listener-supported Maine Public Classical, WBQA Boothbay, Brunswick, 96.7, WBQE Millbridge Down East, 93.7, WBQF Freiburg Bridgeton, 91.7, WBSJ Frenchville, St. John Valley, 88.3, WFAS Fort Fairfield, 88.7, WBEM Eastport, 90.7, WBSQ Monson, 91.1, and 102.3 Sanford York County, 106.1 Bangor, 104.1 Portland, and 99.7 Waterville. 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

Moments Musicaux of Franz Schubert, performed there by pianist Daniele Pollini. Music for Wind Ensemble for you next by Erica Wazin. This is his Roaring Fork Quintet, performed today by the Borealis Wind Quintet.

The Borealis Wind Quintet there, and music by Erica Wazin. That was his Roaring Fork Quintet for Winds. You're listening to Maine Public Classical. I'm Sarah Tuttle. Thanks so much for joining me. We hear next a piece by Carlos Simon, his Four Black American Dances, each movement named for a type of music and dance related to the African-American diaspora. It celebrates the rich cultural heritage of Black Americans. You'll hear music inspired by the ring shout, a holy dance found in the Pentecostal church, the waltz, and tap as well. Manfred Honeck leads the Pittsburgh Symphony Orchestra in Four Black American Dances by Carlos Simon.

Manfred Honeck leading the Pittsburgh Symphony Orchestra in four Black American dances by Carlos Simon. 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
1: Hey, my name is Ori Krakowski. I'm 18. I play the trumpet. I'm from Plano, Texas, and today I'll be playing A Trumpeter's Lullaby by Leroy Anderson here on From the Top.

0: Welcome to From the Top, where outstanding young musicians come to play. I'm your host, Peter Dugan. In our studio today, we have a young cellist who's already retired from his trumpet career, and much more. Get ready to be amazed and wowed. Beside me now is 18-year-old trumpeter Ori Krakowski, our first exceptional young musician who just performed A Trumpeter's Lullaby by Leroy Anderson. I was at the piano. Gosh, Ori, that was so much fun.
1: That was a lot of fun.
0: So the trumpet can be quite a daunting and difficult instrument from what I understand. How did you get into it?
1: Well, it's actually kind of a funny story. In fifth grade, we had instrument tryouts. So there were tons of like band instruments to choose from. And I played on most of them and I got a sound on all the ones I tried.
0: Which is already a big deal.
1: Yeah, which was like, whoa. and then I made a sound on the tuba and the guy that was helping me, he was like, you have to play the tuba. You know, there's not a lot of people who can make a sound on the tuba, and there's not a lot of girl tuba players. And so my mom heard that from the other side of the room. She came running, tuba, what? No, no, no.
0: And she was shut it down.
1: Yes, no. She was like, maybe let's start with like a smaller instrument, just a bit. So then trumpet was my top choice after that.
0: Hilarious. I love it. And were your parents excited about your choice of the trumpet?
1: Oh, yeah. I remember the drive back home. We were listening to Louis Armstrong and like, oh, my gosh, this is like hopefully one day, you know, I'll get up to that point.
0: Yeah. And what did the trumpet provide for you that, say, saxophone or clarinet couldn't?
1: I'm a very like introverted person, so which you wouldn't expect with a trumpet player. So having this trumpet is like brings the more extroverted, loud part of me out.
0: So take us to your early days learning the trumpet and in band class. What was that like?
1: Well, in sixth grade, we had beginner trumpet. So it was 16 of us, you know, learning how to play the trumpet every day. Seventh grade, that was an interesting year. So it was me and 11 boys in the band hall.
0: Whew.
1: Yeah, it was me as a trumpet. And then there were two eighth grade trumpet guys and all the guys were like friends. And then me, you know, just on the side, kind of. I was practicing a lot because there wasn't much else to do, and I really enjoyed it. I was second on one of our pieces, and one of the eighth grade guys on the trumpet, he was first. And I remember in the middle of class, my teacher, I don't know, she got upset or something, and she was like, nope, okay, switch parts. And he was like, what? I can't believe like a girl is getting first part and I'm getting the second part.
0: How did it feel for you in that moment?
1: I felt proud of myself. I was like, okay, like I can do this. Yeah. I felt a little scared. I was like, oh, now I have to, you know, play first. But I managed.
0: If you can't play right, you're going to get benched.
1: Yeah.
0: How do you feel that that experience shaped you into the person you are today?
1: Well, I'm still used to it because, you know, in the brass world, it's mainly male dominated. But, you know, I like to think I put up a good fight. I'm very competitive with myself. So I set high goals for myself and try my best to achieve those.
0: Absolutely. Do you have a message that you would care to give to someone who's right now maybe just getting started on the trumpet?
1: Keep going for it. You do your thing. Keep pushing yourself.
0: Right on. You're just clearly so level-headed, humble. Where does that come from?
1: I think it comes from my parents and how they educated me and brought me up. I don't have the trumpet ego, I guess, you know? Not everyone does, but, you know, the stereotype of trumpet.
0: Yeah.
1: I'm a more introverted person. I don't like to brag as much.
0: All that star energy just comes right through the horn with you, you know?
1: Thank you.
0: Authentic. When did it first become clear to you that you had a gift for the trumpet and it was something that you could pursue more seriously?
1: The real moment, I think, was in 10th grade. I went to a concert of Miss Tina Tinghelsa. She's a Norwegian trumpet soloist.
0: Yes.
1: I heard her and I was like, wow, it was just beautiful. You know, she was there with her sparkly dress on the stage in front of everyone and her sound was just amazing. And afterwards, I made my way backstage.
0: Nice.
1: With permission, of course.
0: Of course.
1: Of course. And then I talked to her and she was super nice, you know, and I didn't know this before, but she had just like overcome cancer and she was sick that week. So she was playing while everything she had going on. And that just really inspired me. And I was like, okay, I have to do this. At that moment, I wanted to be a soloist.
0: Yeah. Wow. Well, I feel like you're a beautiful soul of a person and you play beautifully.
1: Thank you
0: so much. So good luck. Thanks for spending this time with us. It was a lot of fun.
1: Thank you for having me.
0: Ori Krakowski, 18 years old, our trumpeter from Plano, Texas.
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3: 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I'm 17 years old and I play the cello. I'm from Houston, Texas. And today I'll be playing the Sibelius Theme and Variations for Solo Cello here on From the Top.

0: Micah Chan, 18 years old, performed Sibelius' Theme and Variations, which is a deep cut. I've actually never heard this piece before.
1: How'd you come across it?
2: My teacher introduced it to me.
0: It seems incredibly difficult. Have you uncovered anything about the origins of this piece of music?
2: Yeah, so he wrote it for his brother's birthday. So my teacher and I joke that he didn't like his brother that much.
0: Right, it's kind of a, like, try doing this.
2: Yeah.
0: He was really young when he wrote it, right?
2: Yeah, I think he wasn't even 18, or maybe he was a young adult. It wasn't originally published, and it was only brought to North America recently, like 10 years ago.
0: On a scale of 1 to 10, how obsessed are you with classical music?
2: I would say 10.
0: 10 out of 10. Like, how obsessed?
2: Pretty obsessed. I have a constant radio in my head. Music that just never stops.
0: Do you have posters of composers all over your bedroom?
2: I do not, but I would steal my dad's CDs, like Carry On conducting Brahms symphonies, or like Yo-Yo Ma playing concertos.
0: What a naughty kid. Dad, I must confess, I stole your Brahms symphony CD.
2: I don't know if he knows they're missing, but...
0: Was it an accident that your parents got you started in music?
2: No, they wanted their kids to play musical instruments because they're musicians as well.
0: Yeah, pretty serious musicians. Yeah. Tell me a little bit about how your parents met.
2: I'm pretty sure they met at school. They went to the same college and they ended up working at the same orchestra.
0: A little small town New York City orchestra called the Metropolitan Opera Orchestra.
2: Yes.
0: Do you ever question sort of the idea of whether you are destined to do something or whether it's your own choice of free will?
2: Started playing cello at the age of 4. Learned to love it more in middle school. Started taking it more seriously. Getting obsessed with classical music. So I feel like I was destined to play the cello. It just feels right. It's just something I've been gifted and something I love.
0: What is your earliest memory of having the cello?
2: I remember my first lesson. My teacher, basically, she would play a note and have me guess what it was.
0: Like, you would have to name the pitch?
2: Yeah.
0: Did you have any frame of reference for that?
2: I did not. Now I have perfect pitch, but back then I had no idea. And it was just fun and games, I guess.
0: What was the point when playing the cello shifted from being something that's fun, that's a game, to what you just described as your life calling, your destiny?
2: I would still say it's fun and like a game. I would say around 7th grade. I don't know what snapped in me. I just started listening to more classical music and getting more involved with my parents.
0: Would you play with them?
2: I have a few times on various instruments.
0: You mean you playing various instruments?
2: Yeah, like I've played the Bach Gounod Ave Maria with my dad, but I was playing the piano.
0: Oh, you're a pianist too.
2: I wouldn't call myself a pianist or a trumpet player, but...
0: Well, since you mentioned the trumpet, how did you get into that whole world?
2: In 4th grade, I wanted to play the loudest instrument, so I chose the trumpet, and I guess it just never ended. And I retired in 10th grade, so...
0: Retired?
2: Yeah. I gave my retirement concert, and it was over.
0: You haven't picked it up since?
2: No. I sold the trumpet as well.
0: No way.
2: Yeah.
0: A clean break. Were you pretty good?
2: I would say so.
0: Do you ever miss it? I mean, I know you're retired now.
2: I guess I miss playing something super loud. Like a cello just can't get that loud.
0: Well, obviously your cello playing is so dynamic, so advanced. It could take you pretty much anywhere at this point. What do you feel is your dream performance?
2: Maybe a Dvorak concerto at Carnegie Hall with the Berlin Philharmonic.
0: Yeah. I mean, that is like the gold standard right there.
2: My grandma loves to hear me play the cello. Her favorite piece is Tchaikovsky's Rococo Variations.
0: Mm-hmm.
2: And her dream is for me to play it one day with my dad conducting. I guess that's a dream as well.
0: I'll get a ticket. I'll be there. I could chat with you all day. Thank you for your incredible performance. Thanks for introducing me to those Sibelius Theme and Variations today.
2: Well, thank you so much.
0: 17-year-old cellist Micah Chan from Houston, Texas. Next up, we have a 17-year-old harpist from Weston, Massachusetts, Sophia Graupera. Sophia, welcome to From the Top.
1: Hi, it's great to be here.
0: What are you going to be performing today?
1: I'm going to be performing Tango by Carlos Salcedo from his Suite of Eight Dances.
0: Whenever you're ready, take it from the top.

0: Sofia Graupera, who just performed that elegant and refined tango from the suite of eight dances by Carlos Salcedo. She's 17 years old, and you are from what part of Massachusetts?
1: Weston, Massachusetts. Weston, Greater Boston area.
0: As you were performing just now, I feel like I could just levitate and float through the room. It was magical.
1: Thank you. Thank you. I'm flattered.
0: How did you discover this piece, and what made you decide to choose it for your selection today?
1: I always just have loved Carlos Azevedo's works. He was one of the best harpists. I'm also trained with his kind of school. And so that's always been a part of the way I play. Another thing is that the Suite of Eight Dances is so beautiful. I'll always put it in the background. And this is the first one that I learned to play. So I feel like it would be poetic justice to do Salcedo, since that's kind of the way I was taught to play harp.
0: Mm-hmm. Do you feel dancey as you play it?
1: I for sure feel dancey when I play this. It just makes me feel like I'm flying, honestly.
0: Wow. Okay, so let's talk about this majestic instrument here. What are some fun facts about the harp?
1: What makes it so unique is the pedals. You're playing and you're doing this whole dance with your feet. And that's something that harpsichordists, pianists don't really worry about. Harpists have to worry about fingering, but they also have to worry about just, is it even possible to play certain things on the harp? That's the real question, because pianists, harpsichordists, they use their pinky. We do not use our pinky. We don't have 10 fingers. We can't be playing 10 notes at once, you know?
0: And the pedals are changing the sharps and flats and things
1: like
0: that, right?
1: Yes, exactly.
0: Really, it's just harpists and organists are the other ones who have to really do a lot with their feet. So what are the various positions of the pedals? Each one has three?
1: Yes, that's correct. It's all about tension, just to hold everything together. It's 47 strings, you know, so there's going to be a lot of tension with each and every string. When you're playing a flat note, there's the least amount of tension. In the middle, you're going to have natural and middle amount of tension. And then the most amount of tension is going to be when you have to make a sharp note. It's going to be the bottommost notch on the pedals. Mm-hmm. If you're going flat to sharp, you have to go steps down, if that makes sense. Kind of like a staircase.
0: Yeah, it's kind of like shifting gears, you know, first gear is flat, second gear is natural, third gear is sharp.
1: Yeah. I love to talk about the pedaling system because I just think it's just different from other instruments. And while it can be a challenge, I think it can be kind of nice to have something that the other instruments don't have.
0: What would you say are some unforeseen downsides of playing such an unconventional instrument?
1: Definitely moving it. It's like, we can't take this anywhere because you need a big car.
0: Right.
1: And also the expensive nature of the harp, including transport, because if you don't already have a big car, you'd have to get a big car. You have to put down all the seats. You have to pad it. Then you have to drive safely, to not drive in a way that could like hurt it. Everything about it is definitely expensive, but I feel like it's worth it.
0: Well, to help pay for its upkeep, I hear you've got a side hustle.
1: I do. Kind of right after COVID, started a dog walking business in my neighborhood, where I went around with my brother sometimes and we would go door to door and we'd ask our neighbors, what do you need help with? You need babysitting, you need dog sitting, cat sitting, chicken sitting. Little did I know that I would get a call from a neighbor a little bit further away, but still in the neighborhood. She had all these chickens. She was like, I don't have dogs, but I have chickens. And I learned to tend to chickens.
0: Did she compensate you with eggs or with cash?
1: Both.
0: Both. Thank God. Hey. Nothing like some farm fresh eggs.
1: The honest reason for it was because my parents were saying, no, you cannot get a pet.
0: Really?
1: Yes. And they were against it. They were like, it's having another kid. There's four of us. And what's funny is my youngest brother was the reason why we ended up getting a cat a few years later. So
0: of course, the youngest brother is the one who finally can get a pet.
1: Exactly.
0: Have you ever thought the harp sounds too pretty?
1: I don't want to upset people, but yes. It's like when something's so good that it's making something else look bad. And this is no hate to bassists. No hate to bassists. My brother plays bass. I have so many loved ones and cherished friends who are bassists. But I think that the harp naturally sounds really beautiful. And then the bass, on the other hand, it takes a really good bassist to make the bass sound rich and beautiful, in my opinion. That's fair. A not really great harpist could make the harp sound beautiful still.
0: Do you feel like the common association of harps with angels, mm-hmm. is that a frustrating trope for you to have to deal with as a harpist?
1: I think I embrace it, honestly. I definitely know harpists where they get really upset about that. But I like it. I think that it has this really positive connotation. It kind of has an aura of, this is so unique. This is so different. Mm-hmm. Like, what else could you want, you know? Now, I see why people get upset. The harp is not just about glissandos. However, I, at the same time, really like doing glissandos. They're easy. They're fun. And that's the cliche thing with the harp, but I think it's really nice sometimes.
0: I love that answer. I've loved learning about the harp from you. Love getting to know you, and congrats on that gorgeous performance. It's been so fun having you on From the Top.
1: Thank you. I appreciate that.
0: 17-year-old harpist Sophia Graupera from Weston, Massachusetts. Peter Dugan here, and I just want to say thank you to Gerald and Susan Slavitt. Their support makes it possible for you and me to meet outstanding young musicians together each and every week. Thank you.
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3: Hello, I'm Aika Oki, an 18-year-old violinist from Brookline, Massachusetts. I've asked Peter Dugan to join me on Fritz Kreisler's Caprice Funeral here on From the Top.

0: The very charming Caprice Viennois by Fritz Kreisler, performed by our guest today, 18-year-old violinist Aika Oki from Brookline, Massachusetts. I'm Peter Dugan, and you heard me on the piano. Aika, that was such a delight to perform with you.
1: Oh, yeah. I really enjoyed playing the piece because I think the sweet parts of the melodies are very charming, and really appreciate the opportunity to be able to play this.
0: Aika, that's such a beautiful name. Does it have a special meaning?
1: Oh, yes. It's a Japanese name, and it means peace. I was born originally in Japan. However, I moved here when I was five. So,
0: I see.
1: Yeah, and I think it embodies part of the spirit of who I am and the peacefulness as well.
0: Do you have a story to go along with this Viennese caprice?
1: I think for the dance-like parts, some of the things I imagine are being in nature and in fields and the sweetness of the sun shining on me.
0: The main sort of waltzy section, right?
1: Yes.
0: Where it's so lush and warm. And then how do you make sense of those kind of scherzando bits in the beginning, middle, and end of the piece?
1: There's definitely some kind of mockery or laughter going on with the repeated parts.
0: They say Kreisler was quite the prankster. Like those pieces he wrote in the style of Pugnani and in the style of a bunch of different composers. And at one point convinced people that they were actually like these undiscovered works by those composers who at that time were long dead. So he certainly had this mischievous side. Do you get a sense of Kreisler's mischievous side when you play his music? And do you have a mischievous side to your personality somewhere?
1: Yeah, good question. I mean, I think for the Kreisler itself, definitely I see the mischievous side. For example, when the first original theme comes back in the second time, then it gets interrupted and goes back to the spiccatos, which are really unexpected. And I think that showcased some of that playful and mischievous side. And I think I definitely have slightly a mischievous side, and I do jokes and stuff and also enjoy the connection between music and AI.
0: Interesting.
1: Yeah, and I've done some projects in experimenting and training AI models in order to create classical or jazz music. And so I also like experimenting with those types of music and see like what patterns there are.
0: It's kind of like the 21st century version of what Kreisler did.
1: Yeah.
0: What kinds of experiments have you messed around with AI?
1: I use previous models of the LSTM and Transformer AI models.
0: What does LSTM stand for?
1: It stands for the long short-term memory model. For example, what it does is it takes the 50 notes that come before it and then predicts the next note.
0: And how is the Transformer model different?
1: The Transformer model is different because it has the attention model. It takes different weighings of the inputs from different areas instead of linear processing. So it can learn complex mappings quickly. What I figured out is how it seems that AI just generates music randomly. However, actually, there are many differences between the different models. For example, I thought that the LSTM was better in the classical music because of the sequential processing of notes compared to the Transformer, which is based on mappings or attention-based models. So I found it was better at that improvisation in jazz.
0: Is this something you've been doing on your own as a passion project, or is this something you've been doing at school?
1: I've been doing it on my own mostly.
0: Wow. What specific pieces or specific composers have you been trying to get the model to predict?
1: I trained it on a large variety of composers, like 20 for like Bach and 20 for Mozart and other composers like Schubert or Grieg.
0: So what product has the AI model generated for you so far that's impressed you the most?
1: I think what impresses me is how now it can learn chord progressions, classical chord progressions, as well as jazz. And although sometimes it's a little confusing, the overall structure starts to make sense. AI can successfully learn those more complex patterns, which really impressed me a lot.
0: So what can a modern musician take away from your experiments and adapt to the new AI paradigm moving into the future?
1: It has a bright future. It can help people learn music and also create music much easier so that they can focus on the more creative aspects. So AI can, for example, analyze recordings of your performance and analyze what places you could improve in your playing. And so AI doesn't need to replace musicians. It can be a positive impact on the musical community.
0: Do you see your future including music and math and technology?
1: Yes, definitely. I like to explore all those fields, maybe find the connection between those two.
0: Well, I'm incredibly excited to see what you cook up. I can't wait to see where your future takes you as an artist and an engineer, scientist. Thank you so much for hanging out with us today.
1: Yes, thank you so much. I really appreciate the wonderful opportunity to be part of this.
0: 18-year-old violinist Aika Oki from Brookline, Massachusetts. Next up, a French horn player, 16-year-old Isaac Sprouse from Paris, Texas. We're getting geared up for Mozart's second horn concerto in E-flat major. Isaac, let's take it from the top.

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0: That was amazing.
1: Thank you.
0: Isaac Sprowls on the French horn here. We just played the first movement of Mozart's concerto in E-flat major together. So much fun. That piece has so much joy in it.
1: Yeah, it's very uplifting, you know. Just a lot of good stuff in that piece.
0: There's something about playing Mozart that can transport listeners to a time and place. What do you see when you play this music?
1: I guess when I play this piece, it's very, you know, sunny days, all green lights on the road, nothing in the way, you know.
0: Easy breezy.
1: Yeah.
0: How does a young man like yourself get into the French horn? Such a regal, a refined instrument you've got there.
1: Well, my father, he is a band director, and when I was little, I always wanted to play a brass instrument. And he's a flutist, so he wanted me to play the French horn the most.
0: The French horn was sort of a compromise between the woodwind world and the brass world?
1: Yeah.
0: I see.
1: Because, like, you have woodwind quintets.
0: Exactly.
1: French horn and that.
0: It's such a versatile instrument.
1: Yeah.
0: Now, does your mom play an instrument, too?
1: Well, she played clarinet in high school.
0: Right on. And was there a French horn kind of lying around the house of a flute-playing band director?
1: My dad, he brought home two French horns from the school. I guess maybe he was fixing them or something.
0: Yeah.
1: So I opened the case and just started playing with it, you know, just fiddling around on it.
0: And when did you start to really take it seriously?
1: In sixth grade. But I actually picked up the French horn in fourth grade.
0: Gotcha. Now, this is a question I ask all my brass friends. Man versus metal. Who wins?
1: I would say sometimes the metal, sometimes the man. It switches on and off, you know, sometimes.
0: A daily battle.
1: Yeah.
0: It certainly sounded polished today.
1: Awesome.
0: Your performance.
1: Thank you. You too.
0: What are the things about the horn that you love the most?
1: Mainly has so much color to it. You have big Mahler symphonies, that big.
0: Give it to me. Play me that Bells Up Mahler symphony sound.
1: Yeah.
0: And on the other end of that spectrum?
1: Maybe like very solemn sounds, maybe. Yeah.
0: So beautiful.
1: Yeah, I love colors to it, yeah.
0: Now, you mentioned your dad was a band director. Were you ever a student at the same time, like in his band?
1: Oh, yeah, of course. My dad started working at this classical school in Frisco. I had band class with him until about ninth grade, until we moved out to, you know, the country, the Paris.
0: So what was it like? I mean, was it ever awkward being in band and then like your dad's the director?
1: Oh, yeah. I got to tease him sometimes. He got to tease me, you know, just kind of a back and forth, you know. There was one time where we had this flute player in our class. He was a very good flute player, and he was in my grade. This little kid who thought he was really good, and they had this, like, flute off. They were both playing Mozart or some excerpt from this piece.
0: Yeah.
1: And then on the car at home, my dad's like, he's not better than me, Isaac. He's not better than me. And I was, little me was like, he's better than you. You know, so it was like, you know, so that was funny.
0: Now, you mentioned that after that time, you moved out to the country.
1: Yeah. We moved to the country when I was, I think, 12 years old. We do have some pigs and chickens on our property.
0: Okay.
1: So I'll feed them. I'll feed the pigs. I'll do the chores for the animals.
0: Is it safe to say you live on a farm?
1: I mean,
0: is that a fair assessment?
1: Yeah, that's good. Yeah. We call it battle farm. Battle farm because my dad has friends and they're all in the military.
0: I see.
1: They went out like, we just started a farm.
0: And chickens. How many pigs and chickens are we talking here?
1: We have like 500 chickens. Yeah, and like 12 pigs. So
0: wow, okay.
1: It's a big operation.
0: Yeah, I was picturing like a little backyard chicken coop. Like we've got 6 chickens.
1: We do like regenerative farming where we move the animals every day.
0: Gotcha.
1: And they get fresh grass every day or every 2 or 3 days. And so they're getting fresh nutrients.
0: And then are y'all selling the eggs?
1: Or? Yeah, we sell the eggs.
0: Now, what about your chores with respect to pigs?
1: The pig chores is actually pretty similar to chickens. We move them also.
0: Uh-huh.
1: And
0: a little messier though?
1: Yeah, more stinkier because it's a liquid feed and not like a dry grain. So
0: liquid feed is two words back to back that is like, it conjures an image.
1: Yeah. We treat them with respect. We're harvesting them.
0: Yeah.
1: Like
0: right.
1: The animals on the farm.
0: Sure. And how have you been able to engage with the community out there?
1: All 4 families are, we go to the same church. We're all Orthodox Christians.
0: Yep.
1: And we all socialize there. We have parties.
0: Do you
1: sing? I do sing in the choir.
0: Oh, right on.
1: Yeah.
0: Does anything that you learn from singing in the choir that you can kind of apply to your approach to the French horn?
1: Oh, yeah. I mean, most of our stuff is in the key of F, and the horn's in F. So I have a really good ear on how to sing through it. And I actually like figure my notes along while I'm singing too.
0: Really?
1: Like I can feel them while I'm singing.
0: So you're actually like practicing your French horn fingerings in choir.
1: Yeah, sometimes, yeah.
0: That's pretty cool. One more question, an image that I love to imagine. I don't know if this is true or not. Have you ever taken your horn far out on the property and just let it rip?
1: I think I have, a while ago. And I brought my cheap con 8D horn out there and just started blasting away.
0: Is there something about playing as loud as you can in a wide open space?
1: Oh, yeah. I mean, it's a very dry echo You get outside. So when you're playing out there, it's very, it's almost like how nature reacts to your sound.
0: That's a beautiful, beautiful thing, right?
1: Yeah.
0: You know what? I'm going to have to get a piano outside. I'm going to have to do it because pianos, we can't just drag them out into the pasture. Isaac, I can't tell you how much fun it's been to make music with you, to get to know you, and I wish you nothing but the best going forward.
1: Awesome. Thank you.
0: Isaac Sprowls, 16-year-old French horn player from Paris, Texas. Chatting with Isaac about life on the farm has left me in a Texas state of mind, so I thought we'd say goodbye with a flashback finale from one of my favorite trips to San Antonio. Shout out to all of our friends at KPAC. This is the finale from Franz Schubert's Piano Quintet in A Major, The Trout. We've got all-star alums on this recording. Violinist Charles Yang, violist Manas Varma, cellist Vincent Garcia Hettinger, and bassist Christian Lueveno. I'm Peter Dugan. You'll hear me on the keys. Thank you all so much for spending time with us today. Tune in next time, and we'll take it from the top.

0: A special thanks to Bruce Falconer and Sang Su at Cake Mix Recording Studio and Xiaohui Li and Juan Pablo Correa at Berklee School of Music. 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

That was Prepárense, or Get Ready, a tango, modern tango, by Argentine composer Astor Piazzolla, recorded by the Enaque Ensemble. And of course, I think that's a very good beginning for Fiesta. Prepárense, Get Ready. If you are ready for Fiesta, I am composer Elvio Barilari, and our theme today is chamber tango, exactly as we started. That was tango that Piazzolla recorded with his Octeto Buenos Aires back in the late 50s, early 60s. But in this case, Ensemble Enaque is playing that in a combination of clarinet, violin, cello, and piano. And our next composer is Miguel del Águila. He was born in Uruguay in 1957. He has been living in the U.S. since the last century. And he composed this tango trio that the Transatlantic Ensemble recorded beautifully. This is then the tango trio by Uruguayan composer Miguel del Águila.

That was the Tango Trio by Uruguayan composer, American citizen Miguel del Águila, as recorded by the Transatlantic Ensemble. Tango is the music of two towns, essentially, Buenos Aires and Montevideo. The tango music was born there in the two last decades of the 19th century. And we are going back to Argentina, in the other side of the river now, to listen to Pablo Ziegler. Pablo Ziegler, pianist. He was a pianist with Astor Piazzolla for a long time. And we are going to listen to very special recordings, because these are three tangos by Pablo Ziegler, but these tangos were recorded as a duet by Pablo Ziegler and Christopher O'Reilly. Christopher O'Reilly, famous for his radio programs and famous for his recordings and arrangements of music by Radiohead for the piano. Well, in this case, he's in a piano duet with Pablo Ziegler recording tangos. And the tangos are Asfalto, María Ciudad, and Elegante Canyenguito.

0: That was the piano duet of Pablo Ziegler and Christopher O'Reilly on three tangos by Pablo Ziegler, Asfalto, María Ciudad, and Elegante Canyenguito. For the second half of the show, we have something special. It's going to be Lalo Schifrin doing tango music. To stream free episodes of Fiesta, please go to wfmt.com/fiesta, and of course, don't forget to like us on Facebook. 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
1: 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Thank you. In Maine weather tonight, mainly clear, lows 53 to 60 degrees. Sunday, mostly sunny, highs 77 to 89, much cooler, coast east of Costco Bay. Monday, sunshine, highs 68 to 82. Tuesday, partly to mostly sunny and dry, highs 70 to 79 degrees.
0: Bienvenidos nuevamente a Fiesta. I am composer Elvio Barilari, today with chamber tango, or tango as chamber music. Tango started as urban popular music, and it's still that, essentially dance music for millions of people in Rio de la Plata, Argentina, Uruguay, and across the world. But also, since the 20s, Argentine and Uruguayan composers started to bring tango into the realm of classical music. And today we are focusing on chamber music. Our next composer is from Argentina, a young composer. He was born in 1983. His name is Ezequiel Manteiga. It's a name of Portuguese origin, but he's an Argentine. And he composed this very nice piece for flute and piano called El Día Después, The Day After. And this recording we have features the composer on piano and the flutist Elena Iarritu. And this is El Día Después, The Day After, by Argentine composer Ezequiel Manteiga.

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That was El Día Después, The Day After, a chamber tango by composer Ezequiel Manteiga, recorded by Elena Yarritu on flute and the composer as the pianist. Our next composer is also from Argentina, somebody very special, and he passed away at the young age of 102. José Bragato was a cello player for Astor Piazzolla for many years. He was also a member of the best symphonic orchestra in Argentina, the Sinfónica de Teatro Colón, one of the best in Latin America. He was a teacher, he was an arranger, a composer, and I would like here to feature him as a composer. It's a piece that was initially done for cello and string orchestra. We heard this version before. And today we have a special version by the bassoon player Ezequiel Fangursch. And he did an arrangement for his own instrument that is very infrequent in tango. It's rare to listen bassoon as a tango instrument. In a quartet with Nicolás Enrich on bandoneon, Juan Pablo Navarro on bass, and Gustavo Gini on piano. Then this is Graciela y Buenos Aires by the great José Bragato.

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OceanViewRC.com.

That was Graciela in Buenos Aires by José Bragato, this wonderful Argentine musician that passed away in July 2017 at the age of 102. The version was by an ensemble led by Argentine bassoon player Ezequiel Feingersch. This is Fiesta. Today we are focusing on chamber tango. And as announced before, our last composer for today is Lalo Schifrin. Lalo Schifrin, very well known as a Hollywood musician. And this is a very beautiful recording, again, by the ensemble led by the bassoon player Ezequiel Feingersch, of a tango, Tango del Atardecer, Sunset Tango, by Lalo Schifrin.

That was Tango del Atardecer, or Sunset Tango, by Lalo Schifrin. And the recording of this Tango del Atardecer by Lalo Schifrin was made by the ensemble led by the Argentine bassoon player Ezequiel Fingersch. That was our visit to Chamber Tango for today. If you enjoyed this show, please go to wfmt.com/fiesta. There you can stream free programs of Fiesta. And also, please go to Facebook. Please like us, and you can contact us through Facebook. We are always happy on receiving your comments. Muchas gracias to our producer, Daniel Goldberg. Muchas, pero muchas gracias to our main sponsor, Joy Saxon. Y por supuesto, muchas gracias para todos ustedes. 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
1: Once upon a time, a long time ago, when I was relatively new in this job, I had a colleague who started about the same time I did. A young man filled with all kinds of interesting ideas and a certain sense of adventure. That adventure involved a bicycle. And one of the great trips he took was along the entire length of the Mississippi River. I'm Mindy Rantner, the Mississippi River Suite by Florence Price, coming up on Your Classical Discoveries. We celebrate the season in a piece by William Grant Still that he called Summerland.

Summerland by William Grant Still. Timothy Holly made the transcription, and it was played for us by Duo Dolce. It's always nice to have your company for classical music. I'm Mindy Rantner. I'm glad we could spend some time together on a Saturday for your classical discoveries. And we're considering summer and travel, since the two seem to go so well together. We are going to take a trip down the length of the Mississippi River with music by Florence Price, and some Delius is on the docket for later in the hour. I overheard a conversation earlier today between two people I know, one of whom was saying he doesn't like the water. He doesn't like boating or fishing, and he's not much of a swimmer either. So imagine what it must be like to get on a ship with sails and just head out toward the horizon. We'll do that with music by Felix Mendelssohn, inspired by a pair of Goethe poems. This is Calm Sea and Prosperous Voyage.

0: I love what happens right there at the end when it sounds like the ship sails into harbor on the gentlest of swells. Calm sea and prosperous voyage, a concert overture by Felix Mendelssohn. Kurt Masur conducted the Leipzig Gewandhaus Orchestra.
1: 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Enjoy! In Maine weather tonight, mainly clear, lows 53 to 60 degrees. Sunday, mostly sunny, highs 77 to 89 degrees, much cooler coast east of Casco Bay. Monday, sunshine, highs 68 to 82 degrees. Tuesday, partly to mostly sunny and dry, highs 70 to 79 degrees. 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
0: We are going to take a trip, and whether you want to sail or hop a barge or ride a bicycle from Lake Itasca in Minnesota all the way to the Gulf of Mexico, you get to choose. I mentioned that because years ago I had a colleague who did precisely that very same thing. 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

0: An extended tone poem by Florence Price, written in 1934, the Mississippi River Suite. 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
1: Every year on June 14th, the United States commemorates the adoption of our flag in 1777. That was only a few years after the Baroque era in history ended. We're celebrating Flag Day on Sunday Baroque, featuring a few top ensembles from across the U.S., playing music from during the lifetime of our founders. It's on Sunday Baroque this week.
2: That's Sunday morning at 7. Grantchester returns to Masterpiece for its final season on Sunday evening at 9. There's a reason this period crime drama is a perennial fan favorite. Grantchester provides the satisfying pairing of a charismatic vicar with an old-school detective, cracking cases in an idyllic English village. That's Grantchester, the final season on Masterpiece. Sunday night at 9 on Maine Public Television. And if you need to catch up on Grantchester before the season premiere, the entire series is available now on Maine PBS Passport.
0: In 1901, Frederick Delius wrote an opera called A Village, Romeo and Juliet. And as it turns out, the most famous part is an intermezzo that comes in the middle of the last act. It's called The Walk to the Paradise Garden.

0: The Walk to the Paradise Garden from the opera A Village Romeo and Juliet by Delius.
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It takes about 14 minutes to perform it. And over those 14 minutes, one of the orchestra's percussionists has to play this same two-bar rhythm 170 times. There's really only two tunes in it. Its composer even called it a piece without music in it. And yet, there's nothing else quite like it. A slow burn that just builds and builds to a finale that is positively rowdy. I'm Aaron Kane. Ravel's Bolero is slowly but surely headed this way, this hour.